We worship because God is our creator. 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

over this nation ultimately. And our prayer is that God would be the head. He would be the center of his church again. That every wall would be torn down. There would be no more division, no more strife. Amen.

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1: Welcome to Another View. I'm in studio today with Rick Chapman from the Baha'i Faith, and we're asking the question today whether Baha'u'llah, who was the founder of the Baha'i Faith, was the supreme revelation of God according to a Baha'i understanding.
2: One of the things that is very important is the notion of progressive revelation, and that God is the unknowable essence, and that humanity in the sort of tiny capacity of our minds attempts to grasp God. Baha'u'llah taught that as we grow in capacity over thousands of years, God will continue to reveal a greater measure of his reality to us, because we'll have the capacity to grasp it. And as that happens, so that revelation will continue at intervals of about 1,000 years. God will never abandon humanity. And so Baha'u'llah does not claim any finality. In fact, he says that what is expected of humanity is always to turn to the most recent manifestation of God. And so the Baha'is will be expected 1,000 years from now, when the next manifestation appears, it will also be a perfect mirror and will have a greater message for us than the messengers of the past. Not because they weren't able to share with us their knowledge. They were all knowing, but we did not have the capacity to comprehend.
1: Rick Chapman, thank you so very much.
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0: 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What a friend we have in Jesus. It's more than the music. You'll hear the stories behind the songs, on stage moments that didn't go as planned.
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0: taking you across the country, one song, one story at a time. 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What a friend we have in Jesus. He's new as my sins are gone. But it's more than the music. You'll hear the stories behind the songs. On stage moments that didn't go as planned.
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1: Hi, this is Ben Lowell, and this is Back to the Bible Canada with Dr. John Neufeld. Well, today we're beginning a series called King-Sized Lessons on Faith and Failure. So turning your Bibles to 2 Chronicles chapter 12 to chapter 14, as Dr. Neufeld brings this message called Rehoboam and the Failure of Pride.
2: For 1 week, I'm going to be looking at the lives of five remarkable men. Now, I say they're remarkable, but that doesn't mean that they're all great men. You know, some are great and some are scoundrels and some are a mixed bag. But all five of these men have something in common. All of them were kings of the nation of Judah. Their stories are the stories of men whose joint leadership, well, they ultimately failed to save their nation from destruction. Some who may be listening to me are politicians, you know, who give leadership to the nation. But the majority, of course, are not. But the lives of these five kings are a great example for everyone, regardless of your profession or your station in life. So today we're going to take a look at a king named Rehoboam, who was a failure. Now, he's a failure because what he thought really mattered was greatness, fame, and name and a reputation that he could make for himself. He didn't know what really mattered in life is how well he served others. Well, Rehoboam was born in about 971 BC, and that, of course, means that he was born, you know, almost 3,000 years ago. He was born in the last year of King David's reign, and he grew up under the great reign of his father, King Solomon. He became king at the age of 41. He lived another 17 years, and after that, he died at the age of 58. Now, you might think that becoming, you know, king at the age of 41, succeeding King Solomon, under whose leadership Israel had more land and power and money and resources and military presence than at any other time in their history. Well, that was like having a golden spoon being put into his mouth. And furthermore, you know, he was mature enough to rule well, and he had all the resources and power to do whatever he wanted. I mean, who wouldn't want to be a king over the greatest nation on earth at that time? And what's more, it was the chosen nation of God, that the great God had chosen this nation, of all the nations on the earth, to be his chosen possession. Wow, and at 41 years of age, at a time when men reach their most productive years, Rehoboam has become king. Perhaps he would be the greatest king in history. At least, that's what Rehoboam dreamed about. He wanted greatness. He could almost taste it. But as we will see, life is what happens while you're making other plans. So I'm reading 2 Chronicles 10, verse 1. Rehoboam went to Shechem, for all Israel had come to Shechem to make him king. Well, that one verse gives the impression of a great day in the life of Rehoboam, but as we're going to see, it was also a tragic day. This was a time which would highlight his greatest failure, a king-sized failure. You know, in one sense, Rehoboam's father was himself a king-sized failure. I know that may seem strange, but listen, Solomon started so well, and he ended so badly. And all of Solomon's unpaid bills were coming due, and Rehoboam would have had to pay them. He would pay for his father's king-sized mistakes, his king-sized unpaid bills. Well, the first unpaid bill was Solomon's blatant rebellion against God when he was an old man. You know, in his old age,

to get them. And what's more, he married Pharaoh's daughter to form a political alliance with Egypt. And this woman became a leader in the movement to bring pagan religions into Israel. And on top of that, Solomon had 1,000 wives and concubines, a number so large, no one in the earth had more wives than he. Each one of his 400 wives needed her own villa, and that was huge. And each one of these wives brought with them their servants and their gods and the priests associated with them and spread idolatry throughout Israel. And he filled Jerusalem with so much silver and gold that silver was as common as stone. And gold, well, even the cups for drinking in his palace were made of pure gold. This was the first unpaid bill. Solomon rebelled against God by living in luxury. Well, the second unpaid bill came in the form of excessive taxation. In order to pay for his obscenely opulent lifestyle, Solomon introduced forced labor, literally taxed the rest of his kingdom into poverty to pay for his perverse wants. And the third unpaid bill came in the form of enemies. And one of the chief enemies was a man named Jeroboam. Initially, Jeroboam had been put in charge of forced labor, but he rebelled, and the king of Egypt gave him asylum there. And what's more, a leading prophet in Israel had prophesied that one day Jeroboam would tear Israel apart and take with him 10 tribes of Israel. Now that Solomon was dead, Jeroboam was back. And that brings us to 2 Chronicles 10, verse 1. They've come to make Rehoboam, the son of Solomon, king in Shechem. Well, Shechem was the place where Israel had first ratified the covenant with God. Shechem had two mountains, Mount Gerizim and Mount Ebal, and it was there when Israel had first entered the promised land under Joshua that they had gone there to ratify the covenant. Half of Israel stood on one mountain and the other half on the other, and from there they repeated the words of the covenant. So I hope you can see, this could have been Rehoboam's finest hour. He could have repented of his own sins at Shechem and for the sins of his father and for the sins of the people and in humility returned to the Lord. But instead of seeing how fragile the unity of Israel had become and how much he needed to pay his dad's bills, he rebelled. You see, Rehoboam missed the first and most important lesson in leadership, and in fact, a very important lesson about learning how to live well. So here's the first king-sized lesson. Learn to accept your situation in life. Learning to accept your situation in life is learning to accept the sovereignty of God. So many people spend much of their lives wishing that things weren't the way they were. I mean, if only I had more money, if only my spouse hadn't left me, if only I had not gone through that tough time, if only my parents had taught or treated me better. All of that, if only, blinds our eyes from what God wants to do. You know, in the movie The Lord of the Rings, Frodo says, "I wish the ring had never come to me. I wish that none of this had happened." And Gandalf responds, "So do all who live to see such times, but that is not for them to decide. All we have to decide is what to do with the time that is given to us." I love Paul's counsel to the Corinthians, 1 Corinthians 7:17. "Only let each person lead the life that the Lord has assigned to him and to which God has called him. This is my rule in all the churches." And that's the first lesson Rehoboam missed. He didn't understand his hour or his assignment from God. He was so busy trying to be great. He never understood or accepted his position from God. So let's see how it plays out, shall we? 2 Chronicles 10, 2-10. "And as soon as Jeroboam, the son of Nebat, heard of it, for he was in Egypt where he had fled from King Solomon, then Jeroboam returned from Egypt, and they sent and called him. And Jeroboam and all Israel came and said to Rehoboam, 'Your father made our yoke heavy. Now therefore lighten the hard service of your father and his heavy yoke on us, and we will serve you.' He said to them, 'Come to me again in 3 days.' So the people went away. Then King Rehoboam took counsel with the old men who had stood before Solomon his father while he was yet alive, saying, 'How do you advise me to answer this people?' And they said to him, 'If you will be good to this people and please them and speak good words to them, then they will be your servants forever.' But he abandoned the counsel that the old men gave him and took counsel with the young men who had grown up with him and stood before him. And he said to them, 'What do you advise that we answer this people who have said to me, lighten the yoke that your father put on us?' And the young men who had grown up with him said to him, 'Thus shall you speak to the people who said to you, your father made our yoke heavy, but you lighten it for us. Thus shall you say to them,

0: My little finger is thicker than my father's thighs. You know, here's now the second lesson that Rehoboam missed. He didn't understand that his greatest contribution as the king of Israel was to bless the lives of the people of Israel. Really, wasn't that the situation that Rehoboam now faced? Yeah, he was facing the potential of rebellion. But a good leader can see far beyond that. See, the real issue was anger over unfair taxation, a taxation that was often reducing people to poverty while the elite in the land lived in their opulent wealth. Seems that things never change. That's how they are today. And if Rehoboam would have seen that is his greatest problem, he would have served the people. But Rehoboam thought, my greatest problem is to advance my greatness among the people. Oh, what a failure.
1: One listener used to believe that church attendance and doing good things was enough to please God, until she heard a Back to the Bible broadcast years ago that we are saved only through faith in Jesus Christ. She opened her New Testament and everything changed. She said, Back to the Bible Canada is a staple in my life because of how it has helped me grow in my faith and has given me a sound understanding of Scripture. Well, stories like this are why we do what we do. Unlike a local church, we don't see you after the service. We don't know what God is doing in your life unless you tell us. And when you do, those stories become a window into what God is accomplishing through the generous support of listeners like you. Has this ministry impacted your faith? Well, visit backtothebible.ca and share your story today.
0: Rehoboam was facing rebellion, and so he sought counsel. What was he to do? He goes to his father's counselors who advise him to be a servant. Make your first act as king an act of blessing. But his own advisors say, make your first act of king a declaration of how great you are. What is being presented to Rehoboam now is the choice between a life of servant or a life that seeks one's own glory. In Luke chapter 22, 25 to 26, Jesus put it this way. He said to them, the kings of the Gentiles exercise lordship over them, and those in authority over them are called benefactors. Not so with you. Rather, let the greatest among you become as the youngest, and the leader as one who serves. So Jesus, King of Kings and Lord of Lords, washes his disciples' feet, rode into Jerusalem on a donkey, and gave his life so that we might live. In contrast, Rehoboam was being presented with a model of demanding that the lives of others and their energy might be given to him so he can live in luxury. This is not just about leadership. It's about life. How do you want to live your life? Do you want to be someone great or do you want to be someone's servant? What motivates you? Do you want to be like Rehoboam or do you want to be like Jesus? That's a stark contrast. It's the choice before all of us. If you really want greatness, seek humility. Rehoboam simply couldn't go there. He wanted to show everyone that his little finger was thicker than his father's thigh. He wanted to show how much better he could do than Solomon. And then came his claim to fame. So let's read it. 2 Chronicles 10:14 to 16. King Rehoboam spoke to them according to the counsel of the young men, saying, my father made your yoke heavy, but I will add to it. My father disciplined you with whips, but I will discipline you with scorpions. So the king did not listen to the people, for it was a turn of affairs brought about by God, that the Lord might fulfill his words, which he spoke by Ahijah the Shilonite to Jeroboam the son of Nebat. And when all Israel saw that the king did not listen to them, the people answered the king, what portion have we in David? We have no inheritance in the son of Jesse, each of you to your tents, O Israel. Look now to your own house, David. So all Israel went to their tents. And that's what King Rehoboam is known for. He's the king whose foolishness brought an end to Israel as a nation. From that day on, that one nation was now divided into two nations. 10 tribes would abandon him and would be known as the nation of Israel. And he would be left ruling only 2 tribes, and his nation would be known as the nation of Judah. He was utterly humiliated. Now, you might think, You know, that's a life lesson of Rehoboam, the man whose pride led not to humility, but to humiliation. However, that's not all the case. Commentators who have tracked the career of Rehoboam's life will tell you that the midpoint of his career was the high point of his career. After his terrible error, well, he seems to catch his footing. So how so? You know, first he refused to go to war with Jeroboam of Israel and to try to get his kingdom back. And why did he do that? Well, it's because a prophet from God told him not to, and amazingly, he obeys. And then after that, 2 Chronicles chapter 11 tells us he builds up the fortified cities, not on the north, that is, on the border with Israel, because he doesn't want war there. He builds them on the south to build protection against Egyptian invasions. But he does something else. Jeroboam, king of the new nation of Israel, is setting up Israel as the headquarters for idolatry and false religion. And in response, Rehoboam opens up his kingdom for the servants of the Lord. The temple remains in Jerusalem's capital, and many people from the north come to Judah to worship the Lord at the temple. And all those who seek the Lord strengthen the kingdom of Judah. So you see, this too is part of Rehoboam's legacy. And from this, we learn another king-sized lesson. You know, lesson number three is that failure at some point in our lives does not mean we need to continually be marked as a failure. And I think that's such an important lesson. I mean, perhaps you've fallen out of a marriage, or perhaps you failed to raise your children well, or perhaps you've made a mess out of your career, or something else. And if you've failed in the past, that doesn't mean you're a failure. Listen to Romans 8:28, and we know that for those who love God, all things work together for good, for those who are called according to His purpose. See, that means that, well, my disappointments and my accomplishments and my successes and even my sins, that is, when I confess them and turn to the Lord, God can use anything, even sins and failures, if I turn them over to Him. Let me say it again. If you failed because of your own stupidity in the past, remember three things. One, God forgives. Christ bore your sins. It's forgiven. Stop looking at yourself. Look at Christ. Number two, God has a plan for your restoration in His economy. Even your sins will work out for your good if you repent. And number three, you needn't spend the rest of your life worrying about what might have been, but rather looking forward to what God will use you for both now and in heaven. Failure at some point in your life doesn't mean you're a failure. If only Rehoboam would have remembered. But now comes a sobering lesson four. Pride is insidious and must be seen as a lifelong enemy. You don't ever defeat pride once and for all. It's never forever defeated. It was pride that caused Rehoboam to fail, and it would seem he hadn't quite mastered it. In fact, Rehoboam begins to repeat his sins. 2 Chronicles 12, verse 1. When the rule of Rehoboam was established and he was strong, he abandoned the law of the Lord and all Israel with him. So what did he do? Well, first he had 18 wives and 60 concubines. Secondly, according to 1 Kings, he got involved in the same kind of idolatry as Dad, probably because of the same political alliances and all the idolatry with his political wives. And so people are coming over to him. His kingdom seems strong, and he's becoming proud, and he seems to say, I don't need God. He's again convinced that his little finger is really thicker than his father's thighs. And so God humiliated him a second time. 2 Chronicles 12 tells us that because Rehoboam was unfaithful to God, God sent the king of Egypt to come up against Jerusalem, and in order to appease him, Rehoboam gave him the treasures in the house of the Lord. Well, it was so bad that the gold shields that Solomon had made for the guards who guarded the temple, those were taken away by the Egyptians, and Rehoboam had to replace them with bronze shields. The showcase of his failures were now obvious to everyone. So now here's the second legacy of Rehoboam. His first is that under him, the United Kingdom was lost, a kingdom that would never be restored. But his second legacy is that the wealth of Solomon left his kingdom never to be restored. In fact, Rehoboam was one of those leaders whose legacy is that the kingdom he inherited was rich and large and powerful and famous. And the kingdom he left was small and poorer and under siege and little noticed. In fact, the legacy he left was a divided kingdom that was constantly at war with itself, constantly getting smaller and weaker until it would eventually, after 300 years, be defeated. So here's a lesson. You can humble yourself, or God will humble you. Which one do you want? Do you want to leave your mark, Or do you want to, in the name of Christ, serve others, regardless of how menial that service might be? And frankly, I'm convinced that this is a decision that all of us have to make in our individual lives and in whatever leadership is left to us. Shall we choose service, which leads ultimately to lasting glory, or shall we put ourselves first, which leads to everlasting humiliation? I'd be amiss here if I didn't mention that after all these events, for the second time, Rehoboam humbled himself again. And should also be said that some good things were still found in Judah. It was not a complete disaster, but it was a disaster in the sense that when Rehoboam died, he did leave the land filled with idolatry that still was there. And that leaves us with a final life lesson from King Rehoboam. In the end, your life will be judged in whether you seek God or whether you seek your own praise. Your life will be judged on whether Christ and his cross and his resurrection and his promises are more than enough for you, and whether you can say with the Apostle Paul from Galatians chapter 6, verse 14, "But far be it from me to boast except in the cross of our Lord Jesus Christ, by which the world has been crucified to me and I to the world." Will you boast in the cross alone? Or will your life be judged on whether you sought to highlight your own greatness so that in the end, your life will be remembered for its moments of great humiliation? See, each one of us is going to have to choose very wisely. Take the hard road of humility today, for it leads to greatness. Take the road of greatness for today, and it will lead to humiliation. Jesus taught us that. The life of Rehoboam reinforces it. His life eventually was a king-sized failure.
1: Thanks so much, John, and thanks for a great series that we're beginning. Let me ask you this, though. Why do you think that taking on the example of Christ's humility is so difficult for us to embrace?
0: Well, a lot of it, I think, Ben, has to do that every single one of us wants to make our mark. Now, you know, it takes some discussion to ask ourselves, is it a good thing to want to make our mark in this world? And yet it's so deeply infused in our character. I mean, we want, you know, after we're gone, that there's something that we've left behind. And so, you know, we imagine that we have something amazing to contribute. You know, that's why so many people, when they get to the end of their lives, look back and they're just disappointed at what's happened. See, the humble individual, the one who takes upon themselves the example of Christ, lays aside their own visions of grandeur for themselves, and then says, you know, "Far be it from me that I should glory except in the cross of our Lord Jesus Christ. So I would never boast about anything except that Jesus died for me and that I have been made into his child, and it's my delight to serve him so that he gets the glory, I get none." See, this is the battle of our entire lives, and this is what it means to live by faith. We don't use Rehoboam as our example. We would use Paul as our example. God forbid that I should glory save in the cross of Jesus. May that be what we say.
1: Thanks so much, John. And remember to join us again tomorrow as we continue our series, King-Sized Lessons on Faith and Failure, right here on Back to the Bible Canada, where we teach the Bible. 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
2: 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You're listening to Laugh Again with Phil Calloway. As a professional humor guy who has made a living on laughter since way back in the 1900s, I get emails, or actually written with a pen letters, from listeners who are interested in knowing more about what I do. Here's one from Zach in Manitoba. Why would you tell a joke about staying in a nice hotel where the only complaint you had was that the towels were so fluffy you couldn't get your suitcase closed? What's next? Funny jokes about robbing banks? Oh, man. Well, that's a good question, Zach. The thing about humor is that what makes one person laugh just might make another person write letters to the humor guy using sentences like, "What is your problem?" Which is why the humor guy is wise to have an unlisted address. Seriously, I'm not entirely certain how to respond to such letters. I suppose I make assumptions in telling a joke. Assumption one is that most people agree on what is funny, and they like being around a person with a good sense of humor, providing he also uses deodorant. Assumption two is that listeners know I am a law-abiding citizen who would not steal an extra toothpick from a restaurant, nor a paperclip from the office, much less a fluffy towel from a hotel. Ever since the Garden of Eden, researchers have been studying what causes people to laugh. They sit around and ask questions like, if we say, is it true that after creating Adam, God said, I think I can improve on that? Will Adam be offended? Will Eve laugh until she falls over? Humor is quite subjective. We don't all laugh at the same things. That's okay. But methinks we're far too easily offended. Maladjusted people are far more likely to take jokes personally. Proverbs 15:13 says, a glad heart makes a happy face, a broken heart crushes the spirit. God has given us a safety valve to keep heartburn from bubbling over, to rid us of the worries and tensions of life. It's called laughter, and the world needs to see it in us. Someone said, but the great old saints didn't laugh. This is balderdash wrapped up in thickly sliced bologna. One of my favorite devotionals is My Utmost for His Highest. Oswald Chambers was no charter member of the frowning fraternity of the Frosted. The truth is, he had a marvelous sense of humor and always incorporated it into his messages. In fact, one day a student said, ah, I see. Your jokes and lightheartedness plow the soil and then you put in the seed. But what about Charles Spurgeon, the Prince of Preachers? Again and again, fellow preachers criticized his habit of introducing humor into his sermons. They would rather he were a somber saint who dragged the weight of sinful England around like a piano. Spurgeon battled depression and anxiety and found laughter was a gift that could lighten his load and do the same for listeners. That, really, is my desire and the heart of what I do on Laugh Again. Several have written asking how they can get into comedy. I don't know. Pray that God will make you funny and teach you how to cheer people up. We need it, don't we? Whatever we do, good cheer should be part of who we are. When a teacher has it, I want to be in his class. When a dentist has it, I want to be in his chair. Well, maybe not. I heard of a Swede who was urged by friends to stay home rather than to return to India as a missionary. One said, it's so hot there. It's 120 degrees in the shade. Well, said the Swede, we don't always have to be staying in the shade, do we? No, we don't. God bless you, my friend. Now, go make someone's day.
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11: Good morning. A wellness check in Barrie found two people without vital signs. Officers were called to home in the area of St. Vincent and Osprey Heights Saturday morning and found a man and a woman deceased inside. The victims are believed to be known to each other. No other details have been released, but police believe this was an isolated incident. About 100 residents voiced their concerns about a planned shelter in Peterborough. A protest was held Saturday outside the former fire hall on Carnegie Avenue after city council voted to turn it into a winter shelter. The facility was used as a warming center last year, but local residents feel the site's not ideal due to the distance to area supports and proximity to the zoo, and they've launched an online petition. Southlake Health is the first hospital in York Region to offer robotic-assisted surgery. The Da Vinci surgical system was unveiled to support surgeons during select minimally invasive procedures. The system's controlled by the surgeon, but translates hand movements into precise real-time movements. It's currently being used in urology and general surgery with plans for expansion. Nottawasaga Valley Conservation Authority is celebrating a milestone. The Conservation Authority got its start in 1965, working with hundreds of landowners to establish forests to improve local water quality. On Friday in Essa Township, they celebrated their new milestone of 4.5 million trees.
12: I'm super, super proud to be here as we celebrate our 3 millionth tree under our modern planting program and more than 4.5 million trees throughout our program's history.
11: That was CAO Jennifer Vincent. The town of Saugeen Shores has named its next fire chief. Starting today, Rob Atkinson will oversee the Saugeen Shores Fire Service, replacing Ed Melanson, who has joined the Niagara Falls Fire Department. Atkinson started as a volunteer firefighter in Saugeen Shores in 2003 and then joined full-time in 2006 before eventually becoming deputy chief in 2023. A new waste disposal option is now available in Muskoka. The new Lake Muskoka Depot and Bracebridge is now up and running on Beaumont Drive. The site's meant to provide residents and seasonal property owners with a convenient and reliable place to manage their waste close to home. In sports, Spain cruised a 4-0 victory at the World Cup against Saudi Arabia, while Iran and Belgium played to a scoreless draw. Uruguay and Cabo Verde, they played to a 2-2 draw, and Egypt came back to defeat New Zealand 3-1. Ontario Premier League, the Vaughan Azzurri, they got past Burlington SC by a score of 3-2. Simcoe County Rovers women, they tied the Woodbridge Strikers 1-1, while the Richmond Hill Raiders women, they shut out North Mississauga 2-0. CBL, the Barrie Bay Cats, they hit 8 home runs in an 18-7 victory over the Kitchener Panthers. In Major Series Lacrosse, the Peterborough Lakers lost 13-9 to the Coburg Kodiaks. There's a slight chance of showers for today. Traffic and weather are next.
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11: 5:33, your life traffic update. Flooding continues to cause some issues on the Highway 11 southbound exit to Bethune Drive North in Gravenhurst. The 400 and 404 are both off to good starts. It's also a decent drive along Highway 26. Highways 6 and 10 are both looking all right. 35-115 is a pretty good commute, and no delays to deal with along Highway 12. Central Ontario weather, we'll see a mix of sun and cloud today. Slight chance of showers, a high of 22. Tonight, partly cloudy, slight chance of showers, low of 11. And tomorrow, mainly sunny and a high of 21. In Owen Sound, it's 9 degrees, 9 in Huntsville, Newmarket sitting at 14, 12 degrees in Peterborough, and Barrie, it's 12. I'm Mike Poirier from the Life 100.3 News Center. 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
17: On the way, Mike Poirier's got some stuff you didn't know.
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17: Oh boy. Plus, we've had robot vacuums, robot lawnmowers, and now apparently there's another room.

0: It's 5:38. Today's word of life is 2 Timothy 2, verse 13.
1: If we are faithless, he remains faithful, for he cannot disown himself.
0: 2 Timothy 2:13. Today's word of life.

0: Listener supported Christian Radio Life 100.3, Toby Mac and Promised Land. It's 5:45. Good morning. It's the Get Up and Go Show with Todd, Shirley, and Mike. Where are you?
1: Here I am.
0: There you go. You're back.
1: You thought I was still on vacation?
0: Well, you're creeping in here. You're like, well, get in here.
1: Back.
0: Come on. All right.
1: The weather is a small mixed bag of tricks today. A little bit of sun, a little bit of cloud, and also a chance of rain. High of 22, and right now it's 12.
0: Oh, look who else is back. It's my robot.
1: Well.
0: Come on in.
1: Come on.
0: Oh, thank you. Look at this. Look at that breaking robot news bulletin.
1: Okay.
0: I don't know about this one. Okay?
1: What have we got going on now?
0: Well, there's the robot vacuum.
1: Mm-hmm.
0: There's the robot lawnmower.
1: Right.
0: And now, the next frontier, apparently, the bathroom.
1: Oh, no. That could be very bad.
0: You're wondering.
2: But is it?
0: Yeah.
2: Is it that bad?
0: Okay, you guys tell me.
1: I don't know.
0: So this is a Chinese company, and they call it Xiaoban. It's an AI-powered robot toilet. Designed.
2: Oh.
0: Just hold on.
2: Hold on to your seat.
0: Oh, boy. Now, this is designed for, it's a good design for seniors and people with mobility challenges.
1: Okay.
0: So, it has obstacle avoidance technology, and what it does is it comes to you.
2: Oh, it moves?
0: Yeah, instead of like, I have to go to the bathroom, the bathroom comes to you.
1: Okay, so kind of like a commode chair?
0: Yeah.
1: Oh.
0: Yeah.
1: All right.
0: It can be summoned to your bedside.
1: Well.
0: What do you think?
2: I summon thee.
1: Well, I don't know, because we already have ones that just sit there anyways. I don't know if we need a robotic one.
0: Well, then you get up, you use it.
1: Just sounds like chaos.
2: How does the plumbing work?
0: And then it goes back to the docking station where it empties and cleans itself.
1: What? Where is a docking station in my bathroom?
0: It's in the bathroom, but you're in the bedroom. So people who can't, you know.
1: Yeah.
0: Yeah. Or just real lazy people, I guess.
1: I don't know.
0: Instead of going there, it comes to you.
1: Yeah, no, because somebody's going to...
2: But it self-cleans.
0: That's right.
2: That's exciting.
0: Everything's fine.
1: Self-clean, nothing.
0: Okay.
1: No.
0: Like, you can't ride it around. It's made for one thing and one thing
1: only. Oh, my grandson would find a way.
0: Oh, yeah?
2: Could you ride it, though?
0: Could you, maybe? $13,000.
1: Holy moly.
2: To not clean the toilet.
1: Yeah. Nah. Next.
0: No.
2: This has potential.
0: Stay out
1: no,
0: of there.
1: It does not.
2: Is there going to be a Black Friday sale?
0: Maybe.
2: It'll be on clearance.
1: No pun intended.
0: We're another step closer now to telling our grandkids, back in my day, we walked to the bathroom.
1: Oh,
0: uphill,
1: no.
0: Both ways.
1: Oh, no. Oh, no. 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
3: Flooding continues to cause some issues on the Highway 11 southbound exit to Bethune Drive North in Gravenhurst. Both the 400 and 404 off to pretty good starts. It's a decent drive along Highway 26. Highways 6 and 10 are both looking all right. 35-115 is a pretty good commute and no delays to deal with along Highway 12. I'm Mike Poirier with your Life Traffic Update.
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1: Ontario's Christian Superstation, Life 100.3. Leanna Crawford and I Know a Place. It's 5:53. Good morning. It's the Get Up and Go Show with Todd, Shirley, and Mike.
2: Sun and cloud today, a high of 22, and right now it's 12.
3: With some stuff you didn't know, here's Mike Poirier.
4: Well, as we head into the summer season, all the researchers are thinking about all these new trends that we're starting to notice.
2: Okay.
4: And one that's on the rise is sports tourism.
2: Sports tourism?
4: Yeah, it has nothing to do with seeing your favorite sports team on the road. This is about more people looking to travel destinations to take part in a sports experience, be it running through cities or hiking in a natural landscape.
1: Oh, they want to go do the sport.
4: They want to be active.
1: Not like just
2: skiing
1: watch
2: in
1: it.
2: The Alps.
4: Right. But wow. Yeah, more people are like, okay, I want to go to Europe because I want to hike a mountain. So well, I'm going to go to Switzerland.
2: That used to be the thing back in the 80s.
4: Yeah,
2: that's where you went on vacation to do things like that. Mm-hmm. Oh. And then it kind of quietly went away. So.
4: It turned into, you know, I'm going to be on the beach. I want to relax.
2: Right.
4: I just want to be in the resort.
1: Used to go to surf, you know, like somewhere. Now you're just sitting around.
4: You're just lounging around, taking your time, eating the food.
1: But I want to play pickleball in somewhere.
4: Well, that's just it. More sports like that is creeping up. So it's like, what's this place known for? Well, I want to go there and I want to do that activity. Or, you know, you want to run on the Great Wall of China because they've got a marathon.
1: Oh, yeah.
4: You can go do that. So that's what they're seeing. So Strava is an app that helps users track data. And they're actually seeing that hiking has had the highest increase of 50%.
2: Yeah.
4: So hiking is like leading the way right now.
1: Yeah.
2: Love it.
1: Hiking
2: is the best place
1: running
2: to go
1: without the excitement.
4: Exactly.
2: Yeah. That would be so fun.
4: Yeah. So sports tourism is on the rise. And that's some stuff you didn't know.
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1: Good morning. A wellness check in Barrie found two people without vital signs. Officers were called to home in the area of St. Vincent and Osprey Heights Saturday morning and found a man and a woman deceased inside. The victims are believed to be known to each other. No other details have been released, but police believe this was an isolated incident. About 100 residents voiced their concerns about a planned shelter in Peterborough. A protest was held Saturday outside the former fire hall on Carnegie Avenue after a city council voted to turn it into a winter shelter. The facility was used as a warming center last year, but local residents feel the site's not ideal due to the distance to area supports and proximity to the zoo, and they've launched an online petition. Southlake Health is the first hospital in York Region to offer robotic-assisted surgery. The Da Vinci surgical system was unveiled to support surgeons during select minimally invasive procedures. The system's controlled by the surgeon, but translates hand movements into precise real-time movements. It's currently being used in urology and general surgery with plans for expansion. Nottawasaga Valley Conservation Authority is celebrating a milestone. The Conservation Authority got its start in 1965, working with hundreds of landowners to establish forests to improve local water quality. On Friday in Essa Township, they celebrated their new milestone of 4.5 million trees.
2: I'm super, super proud to be here as we celebrate our 3 millionth tree under our modern planting program and more than 4.5 million trees throughout our program's history.
1: That was CAO Jennifer Vincent. The town of Saugeen Shores has named its next fire chief. Starting today, Rob Atkinson will oversee the Saugeen Shores Fire Service, replacing Ed Melanson, who has joined the Niagara Falls Fire Department. Atkinson started as a volunteer firefighter in Saugeen Shores in 2003 and then joined full-time in 2006 before eventually becoming deputy chief in 2023. A new waste disposal option is now available in Muskoka. The new Lake Muskoka Depot in Bracebridge is now up and running on Beaumont Drive. The site's meant to provide residents and seasonal property owners with a convenient and reliable place to manage their waste close to home. From the News Patrol, a 12-year-old girl was able to save her friend from both drowning and seizures. Tamika and Sophianne were swimming with friends when they were cut off by the tide. Rescue teams were called in, but while the two were struggling in the water, Sophianne's head went below the surface as she appeared to be having a seizure. Thanks to Tamika's quick thinking, she reached out and grabbed Sophianne's hair and was able to drag her out of the water. The two were then taken to hospital for treatment and are expected to make a full recovery. In sports, Spain cruised a 4-0 victory at the World Cup against Saudi Arabia, while Iran and Belgium played to a scoreless draw. Uruguay and Cabo Verde, they played to a 2-2 draw, and Egypt came back to defeat New Zealand 3-1. Ontario Premier League, the Vaughan Azzurri, they got past Burlington SC by a score of 3-2. The Simcoe County Rovers women, they tied the Woodbridge Strikers 1-1, while the Richmond Hill Raiders women, they shut out North Mississauga 2-0. CBL, the Barrie Bay Cats, they hit 8 home runs in an 18-7 victory over the Kitchener Panthers. In Major Series Lacrosse, the Peterborough Lakers lost 13-9 to the Coburg Kodiaks. There's a slight chance of showers for today. Traffic and weather are next.
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1: 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Flooding continues to cause some issues on the Highway 11 southbound exit to Bethune Drive North in Gravenhurst. No delays to deal with along the 400 or 404. Highway 26, a pretty good commute. 6 and 10 are both moving well. No problems to report along 35-115 and is a decent drive along Highway

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1: You'll get a chance to prove my research wrong when I tell you that you can't move your eyebrows while you smile.
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3: Kickstart my heart and take my soul to the OR. 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
2: That's what I felt yesterday because it was like a perfect Father's Day weather.
1: It was, wasn't it?
2: Sunny in the low 20-ish.
1: Yeah.
2: Beautiful.
1: Perfect summer weather.
2: Well, today, sun and cloud. Chance of an afternoon shower. 22. That'll be the high. Right now, it's 12 degrees.
1: Well, last week I was on vacation and I did some research while I was away.
2: You should be relaxing. What? I don't know. What are you doing?
1: I did some relaxing, but I also did some incognito research.
2: All right.
1: So I think the human body is fascinating, and God allows our bodies to work in such an intricate way that I sometimes can't just wrap my mind around how things work. Like our lungs and our brain and how our blood goes.
2: We're fearfully and wonderfully made.
1: Right? Yeah. Exactly. So I asked a few people to do a simple test for me, and I want you guys to do it for me right now. And this is your chance to prove me wrong. And I know how much you guys love to do that.
2: I'm excited to prove you wrong, but I'm not excited about a test.
1: Okay.
3: I didn't study.
2: That's
1: so
2: right.
1: Here's my research question.
3: Oh, no.
1: I bet you can't move your eyebrows while you're smiling.
2: You sure can. You're just making fun of us.
3: Wait.
1: Oh, Mike. He's got this quizzical look on his face. He goes, but yes, I can. Yes, I can.
2: All the classic cartoon characters taught us that.
1: Exactly. Yeah. Exactly. I have to admit, I was watching a few Looney Tunes cartoons.
2: Oh, okay.
1: It gave me the idea. But guess what?
2: What?
1: I made you smile.
2: You did.
1: Wow. I'm back.
2: You're sneaky. All right, we're off to the roads for a life traffic update. Mike, what are you seeing?
3: Flooding continues to cause some issues on Highway 11 southbound exit to Bethune Drive North in Gravenhurst. Volume starting to build along the 400 south. That's at Line 5. No delays to deal with along the 404. Highway 26 is a pretty good commute. Highways 6 and 10 are both moving well. No problems to report along 35-115. And it's a decent drive along Highway 12. I'm Mike Poirier with your life traffic update.
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1: Ontario's Christian Superstation, Life 100.3, Jamie McDonald, Ain't No Way. 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
2: Mix of sun and cloud today, a high of 22, Owen Sound 10, Newmarket 15, and Barrie is 12.
1: Getting a little bit into soccer.
2: Are you?
1: Well, I mean, now's the time, right?
2: That's right.
1: It's the world. Events like the World Cup take like non-fans
2: and turn them into
1: sweep everybody into
2: that's it.
1: Sort of a thing, and then I kind of like this.
2: There you go.
1: I mean, I can only like so many sports, right? Mm. Move one True. Out to put another one in the brain. And so we're kind of putting it on in the background, as I'm sure many people are anyways, just to watch, especially
2: keep track
1: Canada.
2: Of. Yep.
1: And so, yeah, we've had it on in the background at home, and then you're sitting there and you're like, okay, I see what they're doing. Yeah. All right. Oh, he passed it there. Yeah. Oh, okay. Oh, he's going to score. Yeah. And so we're having some fun, but I noticed something really weird. A lot of the players, like most of them, are wearing pink shoes.
2: Oh.
1: Pink soccer shoes.
2: To make a statement of something?
1: No, it's not like any message or anything like that, like anti-bullying, you know,
2: wearing
1: the pink shirt.
2: The pink shirt, right?
1: No, nothing to do with that at all, and it's really weird.
2: Huh.
1: Yeah, so they're wearing pink shoes. All the big brands, you know, that make soccer shoes decided that neon pink was the way to go. All at the same time.
2: Be interesting to know the reason.
1: Because it pops on TV.
2: Oh.
1: Makes the player stand out like in a highlight.
2: I think they should play at night with black lights. Then.
1: Okay.
2: The colors and the balls.
1: Yeah.
2: I could definitely keep track of that kind of game.
1: Well, there was a time when soccer shoes or boots or whatever they call it were only one color. They were black.
2: Yes.
1: Maybe with a white stripe
2: That's
1: on it.
2: That's right.
1: And that was it.
2: Mm-hmm.
1: So now the
2: pink,
1: colors are so bright, you could see them from space, I guess.
2: There you go.
1: Looking down. And so, you know, you're scoring a goal, and when they do the replay, it's just easier to track where their feet are going and all of that stuff. That's the only reason really why.
2: Huh.
1: So if you're noticing, like, why the bubblegum theme for everybody, it just doesn't seem right. That's why, you know, it's a fun fact to share.
2: Yeah, it is,
1: while
2: absolutely.
1: You're watching the game between times when goals are happening, like an hour.
2: I love it.
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5: 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The late Dr. Martin Lloyd-Jones called the word but in Ephesians 2 verse 4 the mightiest adversative in human history. He said that because the verses that preceded Ephesians 2 4, those verses affirmed the entire human race is dead in trespasses and sins and unresponsive to God. 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
1: Good morning. A wellness check in Barrie found two people without vital signs. Officers were called to home in the area of St. Vincent and Osprey Heights Saturday morning and found a man and a woman deceased inside. The victims are believed to be known to each other. No other details have been released, but police believe this was an isolated incident. About 100 residents voiced their concerns about a planned shelter in Peterborough. A protest was held Saturday outside the former fire hall on Carnegie Avenue after a city council voted to turn it into a winter shelter. The facility was used as a warming center last year, but local residents feel the site's not ideal due to the distance to area supports and proximity to the zoo, and they've launched an online petition. Southlake Health is the first hospital in York Region to offer robotic-assisted surgery. The Da Vinci surgical system was unveiled to support surgeons during select minimally invasive procedures. The system's controlled by the surgeon, but translates hand movements into precise real-time movements. It's currently being used in urology and general surgery with plans for expansion. Nottawasaga Valley Conservation Authority is celebrating a milestone. The Conservation Authority got its start in 1965, working with hundreds of landowners to establish forests to improve local water quality. On Friday in Essa Township, they celebrated their new milestone of 4.5 million trees.
2: I'm super, super proud to be here as we celebrate our 3 millionth tree under our modern planting program and more than 4.5 million trees throughout our program's history.
1: That was CAO Jennifer Vincent. The town of Saugeen Shores has named its next fire chief. Starting today, Rob Atkinson will oversee the Saugeen Shores Fire Service, replacing Ed Melanson, who has joined the Niagara Falls Fire Department. Atkinson started as a volunteer firefighter in Saugeen Shores in 2003 and then joined full-time in 2006 before eventually becoming deputy chief in 2023. A new waste disposal option is now available in Muskoka. The new Lake Muskoka Depot in Bracebridge is now up and running on Beaumont Drive. The site's meant to provide residents and seasonal property owners with a convenient and reliable place to manage their waste close to home. In sports, Spain cruised a 4-0 victory at the World Cup against Saudi Arabia, while Iran and Belgium played to a scoreless draw. Uruguay and Cabo Verde, they played to a 2-2 draw, and Egypt came back to defeat New Zealand 3-1. Ontario Premier League, the Vaughan Azzurri, they got past Burlington SC by a score of 3-2. The Simcoe County Rovers women, they tied the Woodbridge Strikers 1-1, while the Richmond Hill Raiders women, they shut out North Mississauga 2-0. CBL, the Barrie Bay Cats, they hit 8 home runs in an 18-7 victory over the Kitchener Panthers. In Major Series Lacrosse, the Peterborough Lakers lost 13-9 to the Coburg Kodiaks. There's a slight chance of showers for today. Traffic and weather are next.
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1: 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Flooding continues to cause some issues on the Highway 11 southbound exit to Bethune Drive North in Gravenhurst. 400 southbound, slow going, starting at Line 5. Southbound 404, also a little slow due to volume at Mulock Drive. It's a decent drive along Highway 26. Highways 6 and 10 are both clear. 35-115 is moving well, and no problems to report along Highway 12. Central Ontario weather. We'll see a mix of sun and cloud today with a slight chance of showers, high at 22. Tonight, partly cloudy, slight chance of showers, low of 11. And tomorrow, mainly sunny and a high of 21. In Owen Sound, it's 10 degrees, 9 in Huntsville. Newmarket sitting at 15. 12 degrees in Peterborough, and Barrie, it's 12. I'm Mike Poirier from the Life 100.3 News Center. 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

0: 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It's 6:38. Today's word of life is 2 Timothy 2:13.
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0: That's 2 Timothy 2:13. 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

0: listener-supported Christian radio, Life 100.3, Elevation Rhythm, and Washed. It's 6:42. Good morning. It's the Get Up and Go Show with Todd, Shirley, and Mike.
1: There's a mixed bag of tricks today for the weather. Some sun, some cloud, and even a chance of some rain. High of 22, Huntsville 9, Peterborough 12, and Barrie, it's 13.
0: Well, last week we wrapped up our Kingdom Bound Secret Sound Contest. Congratulations to the grand prize winner, Cindy Santos from Newmarket.
1: I was so sad I was on vacation and I wasn't able to be part of that, but congratulations, Cindy.
0: She's so excited to go.
1: Oh.
2: Yeah, and her clue was one of the harder ones, too.
0: It was the light switch.
1: Oh, gosh.
0: It took
1: I don't know if I would have got that. Really?
0: Yeah. But that's the fun of the contest, is that you build on each person. Okay, we give you all the clues to the wrong guesses, and she guessed it right.
1: Good for her.
0: So she won 6 passes plus a campsite at Kingdom Bound 2026 to enjoy. She's very excited to see for King and Country.
1: Good.
0: Mm-hmm. Joel and Luke are her jam.
1: Right
0: on. I think she's going to fall in love too with Josiah Queen.
1: Yeah, probably.
0: And how can you not love Kane?
1: Yes. Yeah. And John Reddick is going to be there too. I'm
0: telling you what, plus the rides, plus the camping. It's going to be a great time. So congratulations, Cindy. Thanks to everybody who played. Tickets still for Kingdom Bound at kingdombound.org. But guess what? We're not done with Kingdom Bound.
1: What?
2: Oh, boy.
0: Yeah, because this week, we're giving away 2 4 packs of passes.
1: No way.
0: Bound. Yes.
1: Ooh,
2: not one?
1: Yeah.
0: Not one. 2 4 packs of passes.
1: Well, wait, there's more.
0: So Kingdom Bound is July 27th, 28th, and 29th. All right. So be listening today. We're going to be playing Survey Says twice.
1: Ooh.
0: So you can still get some passes to Kingdom Bound this week. That's a draw, by the way.
1: That's right.
0: Friday. Yes.
1: Draw on Friday. For now, though, let's get out to the roads for a live traffic update. Here's Mike.
2: Flooding continues to cause some issues along Highway 11 southbound. That's at Bethune Drive North in Gravenhurst. 400 South, slow going due to volume starting at Line 5. It's also a little slow heading south on the 404 at Mulock Drive. It's a decent drive along Highway 26. Highways 6 and 10 are both clear. 35-115 is moving well, and no problems to report along Highway 12. I'm Mike Poirier for your Life Traffic Update.
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0: 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That's Stephen Curtis Chapman, and Do It Again. Good morning. It's 6:52 on the Get Up and Go show with Todd, Shirley, and Mike.
1: Mix of sun and cloud, a chance of an afternoon shower too today. 22, that'll be your high. Right now it's 12.
0: Well, maybe you're like me and not everybody in your family knows who God is. And sometimes we as Christ followers are or begin to feel excluded from family events.
1: Yeah, sometimes you're pointed out as the religious one.
0: Mm-hmm.
1: You know.
0: And we don't want to get too close to that, or they can't preach mm-hmm. Jesus over here.
1: Yeah.
0: Whatever the case may be, I'm here to tell you that that's okay if All you're right. separated.
1: It's okay.
0: God creates separation for a reason. Iron sharpens iron. That's the reason.
1: Hmm.
0: And maybe you are the only representation of Jesus that your family's ever going to see.
1: Right.
0: So be Jesus's example.
1: Right. You have right? to, because the followers of Jesus were like, they were, are you with him?
0: Yeah.
1: You're with him, right?
0: No, I'm not.
1: Yeah, exactly.
0: Exactly.
1: But wrong
0: but
1: answer.
0: You have to turn off the negative self-talk in your own head. Yeah. Turn off the wondering why you weren't invited, because you have to realize that God has invited you to sit at his table. So it really no longer matters who doesn't invite you to theirs.
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1: Good morning. A wellness check in Barrie found two people without vital signs. Officers were called to home in the area of St. Vincent and Osprey Heights Saturday morning and found a man and a woman deceased inside. The victims are believed to be known to each other. No other details have been released, but police believe this was an isolated incident. About 100 residents voiced their concerns about a planned shelter in Peterborough. A protest was held Saturday outside the former fire hall on Carnegie Avenue after a city council voted to turn it into a winter shelter. The facility was used as a warming center last year, but local residents feel the site's not ideal due to the distance to area supports and proximity to the zoo, and they've launched an online petition. Southlake Health is the first hospital in York Region to offer robotic-assisted surgery. The Da Vinci surgical system was unveiled to support surgeons during select minimally invasive procedures. The system's controlled by the surgeon, but translates hand movements into precise real-time movements. It's currently being used in urology and general surgery with plans for expansion. Nottawasaga Valley Conservation Authority is celebrating a milestone. The Conservation Authority got its start in 1965, working with hundreds of landowners to establish forests to improve local water quality. On Friday in Essa Township, they celebrated their new milestone of 4.5 million trees.
2: I'm super, super proud to be here as we celebrate our 3 millionth tree under our modern planting program and more than 4.5 million trees throughout our program's history.
1: That was CAO Jennifer Vincent. The town of Saugeen Shores has named its next fire chief. Starting today, Rob Atkinson will oversee the Saugeen Shores Fire Service, replacing Ed Melanson, who has joined the Niagara Falls Fire Department. Atkinson started as a volunteer firefighter in Saugeen Shores in 2003 and then joined full-time in 2006 before eventually becoming deputy chief in 2023. A new waste disposal option is now available in Muskoka. The new Lake Muskoka Depot in Bracebridge is now up and running on Beaumont Drive. The site's meant to provide residents and seasonal property owners with a convenient and reliable place to manage their waste close to home. From the Good News Patrol, a 12-year-old girl was able to save her friend from both drowning and seizures. Tamika and Sophianne were swimming with friends when they were cut off by the tide. Rescue teams were called in, but while the two were struggling in the water, Sophianne's head went below the surface as she appeared to be having a seizure. Thanks to Tamika's quick thinking, she reached out and grabbed Sophianne's hair and was able to drag her out of the water. The two were then taken to hospital for treatment and are expected to make a full recovery. In sports, Spain cruised a 4-0 victory at the World Cup against Saudi Arabia, while Iran and Belgium played to a scoreless draw. Uruguay and Cabo Verde, they played to a 2-2 draw, and Egypt came back to defeat New Zealand 3-1. Ontario Premier League, the Vaughan Azzurri, they got past Burlington SC by a score of 3-2. The Simcoe County Rovers women, they tied the Woodbridge Strikers 1-1, while the Richmond Hill Raiders women, they shut out North Mississauga 2-0. CBL, the Barrie Bay Cats, they hit 8 home runs in an 18-7 victory over the Kitchener Panthers. In Major Series Lacrosse, the Peterborough Lakers lost 13-9 to the Coburg Kodiaks. There's a slight chance of showers for today. Traffic and weather are next.
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1: 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Flooding continues to cause some issues on the Highway 11 southbound exit to Bethune Drive North in Gravenhurst. 400 southbound slows down due to volume at Line 5. The 404 looking all right. No problems to report along Highway 26. Highways 6 and 10 are both moving well. 35-115 is a pretty good commute, and it's the usual volume along Highway 12. Central Ontario weather. We'll see a mix of sun and cloud today with a slight chance of showers, high of 22. Tonight, partly cloudy, slight chance of showers, low of 11. And tomorrow, mainly sunny and a high of 21. In Owen Sound, it's 10 degrees, 10 in Huntsville. Newmarket sitting at 15, 13 degrees at Peterborough, and Barrie, it's 13. I'm Mike Poirier from the Life 100.3 News Center. 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
0: All right, here's what's coming up.
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0: Woohoo! 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

0: 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That's We Are Messengers 1,000 times. It's 7:12. Good morning. It's the Get Up and Go Show with Todd, Shirley, and Mike.
1: It's cloudy across central Ontario today. Chance of rain this afternoon. High of 22. Huntsville, 11. Peterborough, 13. And right now in Barrie, it's 12.
0: Well, that last song at the end here with Premier Messengers is the perfect song for my Father's Day gift I got yesterday.
1: Oh, really?
0: Because you hear how it ended, like, down, down, down.
1: Yeah.
2: Right? Yeah.
0: So my daughter got me a crash cymbal for the vehicle.
1: Oh, like a drum cymbal.
0: Have you ever seen these?
2: And it goes on the dashboard, right?
1: Oh, my goodness.
0: I've attached it to my vent.
1: Wow. Whatever.
0: So, you know how you're drumming along?
1: That is perfect for you.
0: You can do it 1,000 times on your steering wheel. And then you would, with your finger, just bow, bow, bow, bow on the crash cymbal.
1: Yeah.
0: And that ends
1: the
0: phrasing of the song perfectly.
1: Oh my goodness. What a perfect gift for you.
0: Isn't that cool?
1: That is so awesome.
0: And it's like you see them in these reels.
1: Yeah,
0: and you
1: do.
0: Think that's not even a real thing.
1: No, it is.
0: And she did a little digging somehow and found it. And so now I have one installed in my truck.
1: Hey, that is fantastic.
2: You can put on a show now.
1: Now we
2: more
1: need
2: than before.
1: A parking lot
0: just
1: video.
0: For me. It's just for me.
1: No.
0: See me?
1: We need a parking lot video
0: you
1: to show how this works.
2: That's
1: yes.
2: So cool.
0: Okay, well, I'll have to film something.
1: Yes, you do.
0: So I'm hoping that your Father's Day went really well.
2: It did.
0: It did?
2: It did.
0: Did the kids serve you hand and foot?
2: Not really, but,
0: no, but were they quiet?
2: I'm going to be doing a lot of barbecuing because they got me like a meat package.
1: Yay!
2: So I don't even know where to start.
0: That's pretty awesome. Like,
2: it
0: what kind of
2: so
0: meat?
2: Cool.
1: Start with the steak. Start with the steak.
2: Yeah, you got the steaks. You got the chops.
0: You got
2: the wings.
0: Like, real meat. Like
2: yeah,
0: not
2: they
0: just
2: went to
0: beef
2: the,
0: jerky.
2: They went to a butcher shop.
1: I love
2: they
1: that.
2: They got, like, the real thing.
1: See, they know the way to your heart.
0: That's what
2: it's
0: dads want.
2: It's always the food.
1: Right through the stomach, and your kids, Todd, know it's through music.
0: Through music.
1: Uh-huh.
0: Well, last year was beef jerky.
1: Oh, there you go.
0: But they're changing
1: that's
0: it up.
1: The way.
0: Well, she said, I have another gift on the way. It got a little delayed.
1: Oh.
0: Well, so maybe there is still some meat coming. I don't know. You never know. But in the meantime, yeah.
1: Maybe beef jerky is on the way.
0: Then I'll hit the cymbal afterward.
1: With the beef jerky.
0: That's right.
2: There you go.
1: All right. 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
2: Flooding continues to cause some issues for the Highway 11 southbound exit to Bethune Drive North in Gravenhurst. 400 southbound, slow going, starting at Major McKenzie. The 404 looking all right. No problems to report along Highway 26. Highways 6 and 10 are both moving well. 35-115 is a pretty good commute. And it's the usual volume along Highway 12. I'm Mike Poirier for your Life Traffic Update.
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0: All right, it's 7:16. 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

0: Ontario's Christian Superstation, Life 100.3, Elevation Worship, and Alleluia. It's 7:23. Good morning. It's the Get Up and Go Show with Todd, Shirley, and Mike.
1: Mix of sun and cloud today. Chance of rain later. High of 22. Huntsville's 11. Peterborough 13. And Barrie, it's 13.
0: All right, we're going to play Survey Says. Your chance to get in on one of 2 4 packs of passes for Kingdom Bound 2026 at Six Flags Darien Lake. We're going to make the draw Friday. Two winners. Here we go.
1: Good morning, Lifelines. Who's this and where are you calling from?
2: My name is Melissa, and I'm calling from Mississauga.
1: Melissa from Mississauga, you're caller 7.
2: Yay! Oh, my God.
1: Way to go, girl.
2: Oh, my God. Thank you so much.
0: All right. Well, we're not done yet. We're going to play Survey Says, okay?
2: Okay.
0: So basically, we have surveyed a certain amount of people, and we asked them a question. Top three answers that we have. You just have to guess one of the top three answers, okay?
2: Okay.
0: Here we go.
1: All right. Here we go. Name a type of hat.
2: A bucket hat.
1: Good answer.
0: Good answer.
1: Good answer.
0: Good answer.
1: Survey says. No.
0: Not one of the top three answers?
1: No. The top three are baseball cap, toque, and a beanie.
2: Oh, okay.
0: Well, the good news, Melissa, is you get another chance coming up after 8 o'clock, okay?
2: Okay, thank you.
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7: 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And then it dawns on you. 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I know we can't do anything today. It's gone. But what can I do to make this up to you? 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
1: Good morning. A wellness check in Barrie found two people without vital signs. Officers were called to home in the area of St. Vincent and Osprey Heights Saturday morning and found a man and a woman deceased inside. The victims are believed to be known to each other. No other details have been released, but police believe this was an isolated incident. About 100 residents voiced their concerns about a planned shelter in Peterborough. A protest was held Saturday outside the former fire hall on Carnegie Avenue after city council voted to turn it into a winter shelter. The facility was used as a warming center last year, but local residents feel the site's not ideal due to the distance to area supports and proximity to the zoo, and they've launched an online petition. Southlake Health is the first hospital in York Region to offer robotic-assisted surgery. The Da Vinci surgical system was unveiled to support surgeons during select minimally invasive procedures. The system's controlled by the surgeon, but translates hand movements into precise real-time movements. It's currently being used in urology and general surgery with plans for expansion. Nottawasaga Valley Conservation Authority is celebrating a milestone. The Conservation Authority got its start in 1965, working with hundreds of landowners to establish forests to improve local water quality. On Friday in Essa Township, they celebrated their new milestone of 4.5 million trees.
2: I'm super, super proud to be here as we celebrate our 3 millionth tree under our modern planting program and more than 4.5 million trees throughout our program's history.
1: That was CAO Jennifer Vincent. The town of Saugeen Shores has named its next fire chief. Starting today, Rob Atkinson will oversee the Saugeen Shores Fire Service, replacing Ed Melanson, who has joined the Niagara Falls Fire Department. Atkinson started as a volunteer firefighter in Saugeen Shores in 2003 and then joined full-time in 2006 before eventually becoming deputy chief in 2023. A new waste disposal option is now available in Muskoka. The new Lake Muskoka Depot in Bracebridge is now up and running on Beaumont Drive. The site's meant to provide residents and seasonal property owners with a convenient and reliable place to manage their waste close to home. In sports, Spain cruised a 4-0 victory at the World Cup against Saudi Arabia, while Iran and Belgium played to a scoreless draw. Uruguay and Cabo Verde, they played to a 2-2 draw, and Egypt came back to defeat New Zealand 3-1. Ontario Premier League, the Vaughan Azzurri, they got past Burlington SC by a score of 3-2. The Simcoe County Rovers women, they tied the Woodbridge Strikers 1-1, while the Richmond Hill Raiders women, they shut out North Mississauga 2-0. CBL, the Barrie Bay Cats, they hit 8 home runs in an 18-7 victory over the Kitchener Panthers. In Major Series Lacrosse, the Peterborough Lakers lost 13-9 to the Coburg Kodiaks. There's a slight chance of showers for today. Traffic and weather are next.
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1: 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Flooding continues to cause some issues on the Highway 11 southbound exit to Bethune Drive North in Gravenhurst. There are reports of a collision at the intersection of Woodbine and Ravenshoe in Georgina. 400 southbound, a little slow starting at Teston Road. It's the usual volume along the 404. Highway 26 is a pretty good commute. Highway 6, a little slow going at Superior Street and Owen Sound. Highway 10's moving well. It's a decent drive along 35-115, and no delays to deal with along Highway 12. Central Ontario weather. We'll see a mix of sun and cloud today with a slight chance of showers, high of 22. Tonight, partly cloudy, slight chance of showers, a low of 11. And tomorrow, mainly sunny and a high of 21. In Owen Sound, it's 11 degrees, 10 in Huntsville. Newmarket sitting at 15. 14 degrees in Peterborough, and Barrie, it's 13. I'm Mike Poirier from the Life 100.3 News Center. 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
6: Mike Poirier's got some stuff you didn't know.
1: And the researchers have found out why people are in a rush to go on vacation.
0: Ooh. And later on this half hour, you're going to get your chance to prove my research wrong when I tell you that you can't move your eyebrows while you smile.

0: It's 7:39. Today's word of life is 2 Timothy 2:13.
1: If we are faithless, he remains faithful, for he cannot disown himself.
0: That's 2 Timothy 2:13. Today's word of life.

0: Ontario's Christian Superstation, Life 100.3. That's Zach Williams and Jesus Loves. It's 7:44. Good morning. It's the Get Up and Go Show with Todd, Shirley, and Mike.
1: Well, there's a mixed bag of weather today. Some sun, some cloud, even a chance of rain. High of 22. Owen Sound 10, Newmarket 14, and Barrie it's 13.
2: With some stuff you didn't know, here's Mike Poirier.
3: We're on the verge of summer holiday season, so the researchers looking into some travel trends.
0: All right.
1: Oh, okay.
3: Yeah, and they're finding that sports tourism is on the rise.
1: Like going to see your favorite team?
3: No, not.
1: Oh.
3: That's always cool and fun to go see your sports team on the road. But what they're finding is that more people are looking to find travel destinations to take part in a sports experience.
0: Oh, like something that's going on in that area.
3: Or what that area is known for. You know, it could be for running or hiking and activities such as that.
0: Okay.
1: This is just the old becoming new again, because this is what we did in the 80s.
3: We
1: went somewhere to experience that something that you couldn't experience anywhere else.
0: Well, but you're... Okay, say you want to go curling. Go to Iceland.
1: There you go.
3: Yeah, or Norway or somewhere, because it's what they're known for.
1: Yeah.
3: Or even, you want a marathon. I know one that's pretty exciting is, running along the Great Wall of China.
1: You can do that?
3: You can do that. They host a marathon once a year where it's along the Great Wall.
0: Wow.
3: And people are booking, vacations around doing an activity.
1: I can't run up a flight of stairs, but I'd go there and do that.
3: Can I do the sample marathon?
1: Right? I just want the 1/8 marathon.
0: The sampler pack.
3: Yeah. And so Strava is an app that helps users track data and whatnot for activities.
1: Cool.
3: And they say that hiking is actually something that's really picked up.
0: There you go.
3: So say you want to go hike the Alps or something
1: like that.
3: That's what people are doing. They're
0: could do that.
3: Embracing sports tourism. Nice. And that's some stuff you didn't know.
1: Appalachia Trail.
3: There you go.
1: There we go.
0: How about that now?
1: Wow. Okay. 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
3: Flooding continues to cause some issues on the Highway 11 South exit at Bethune Drive North in Gravenhurst. There's reports of a collision at the intersection of Woodbine and Ravenshoe in Georgina. The 400 southbound, a little slow going just past Highway 89 and again at Teston Road. Southbound 404, backed up as you make your way through Newmarket. Highway 26, a pretty good commute. Highway 6, a little slow going at Superior Street and Owen Sound. Highway 10's moving well. It's a decent drive along 35-115, and no delays to deal with along Highway 12. I'm Mike Poirier for your Life Traffic Update.
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0: 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That's Patrick Mayberry and his new one, Anybody Else. Hey, backstory, did you know that song was inspired by his visit to a penitentiary where an inmate surrendered his life to Christ, prompting Patrick to ask, Anybody Else?
1: That's right.
0: Isn't that amazing?
1: That's awesome.
0: Good morning. It's 7:55 on the Get Up and Go Show with Todd, Shirley, and Mike.
1: Sun and cloud, chance of an afternoon shower. 22, that'll be the high. Right now it's 14.
0: Well, last week I was on vacation and I did some research while I was away.
1: You should have been resting, but what did you find out?
0: I think the human body is fascinating, and I just can't sometimes comprehend how God allows it to work or how he even does anything.
1: Yeah.
0: So I did a study and I asked a few people to do a simple test for me.
1: Okay.
0: And so this is your turn to make me wrong. You could prove me wrong right here, Todd.
1: All right.
0: Here's your chance.
1: Stand by.
0: I bet you can't move your eyebrows while you're smiling.
1: I can do it.
0: The look on your face.
1: You just wanted to make people look kind of goofy.
0: Nope, but I did make you smile.
1: That's true.
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0: It's 14 degrees at 8 o'clock on the Get Up and Go show. 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
1: Good morning. A wellness check in Barrie found two people without vital signs. Officers were called to home in the area of St. Vincent and Osprey Heights Saturday morning and found a man and a woman deceased inside. The victims are believed to be known to each other. No other details have been released, but police believe this was an isolated incident. About 100 residents voiced their concerns about a planned shelter in Peterborough. A protest was held Saturday outside the former fire hall on Carnegie Avenue after a city council voted to turn it into a winter shelter. The facility was used as a warming center last year, but local residents feel the site's not ideal due to the distance to area supports and proximity to the zoo, and they've launched an online petition. Southlake Health is the first hospital in York Region to offer robotic-assisted surgery. The Da Vinci surgical system was unveiled to support surgeons during select minimally invasive procedures. The system's controlled by the surgeon, but translates hand movements into precise real-time movements. It's currently being used in urology and general surgery with plans for expansion. Nottawasaga Valley Conservation Authority is celebrating a milestone. The Conservation Authority got its start in 1965, working with hundreds of landowners to establish forests to improve local water quality. On Friday in Essa Township, they celebrated their new milestone of 4.5 million trees.
2: I'm super, super proud to be here as we celebrate our 3 millionth tree under our modern planting program and more than 4.5 million trees throughout our program's history.
1: That was CAO Jennifer Vincent. The town of Saugeen Shores has named its next fire chief. Starting today, Rob Atkinson will oversee the Saugeen Shores Fire Service, replacing Ed Melanson, who has joined the Niagara Falls Fire Department. Atkinson started as a volunteer firefighter in Saugeen Shores in 2003 and then joined full-time in 2006 before eventually becoming deputy chief in 2023. A new waste disposal option is now available in Muskoka. The new Lake Muskoka Depot in Bracebridge is now up and running on Beaumont Drive. The site's meant to provide residents and seasonal property owners with a convenient and reliable place to manage their waste close to home. From the News Patrol, a 12-year-old girl was able to save her friend from both drowning and seizures. Tamika and Sophianne were swimming with friends when they were cut off by the tide. Rescue teams were called in, but while the two were struggling in the water, Sophianne's head went below the surface as she appeared to be having a seizure. Thanks to Tamika's quick thinking, she reached out and grabbed Sophianne's hair and was able to drag her out of the water. The two were then taken to hospital for treatment and are expected to make a full recovery. In sports, Spain cruised a 4-0 victory at the World Cup against Saudi Arabia, while Iran and Belgium played to a scoreless draw. Uruguay and Cabo Verde, they played to a 2-2 draw, and Egypt came back to defeat New Zealand 3-1. Ontario Premier League, the Vaughan Azzurri, they got past Burlington SC by a score of 3-2. The Simcoe County Rovers women, they tied the Woodbridge Strikers 1-1, while the Richmond Hill Raiders women, they shut out North Mississauga 2-0. CBL, the Barrie Bay Cats, they hit 8 home runs in an 18-7 victory over the Kitchener Panthers. In Major Series Lacrosse, the Peterborough Lakers lost 13-9 to the Coburg Kodiaks. There's a slight chance of showers for today. Traffic and weather are next.
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1: 804, your life traffic update. Flooding continues to cause issues along the Highway 11 southbound exit to Bethune Drive North in Gravenhurst. There are reports of a collision at the intersection of Woodbine and Ravenshoe, and that's in Georgina. 400 southbound, slow going just past Highway 89, and then again at Teston Road. Southbound 404, backed up as you make your way through Newmarket. No delays to deal with along Highway 26. Highway 6, slow going at Superior Street, no one sound. Highway 10 South, very slow going, approaching King Street and Caledon. 35-115 is moving well, and it's a decent drive along Highway 12. Central Ontario weather, we'll see a mix of sun and cloud today. Slight chance of showers, a high of 22. Tonight, partly cloudy, slight chance of showers, low of 11. And tomorrow, mainly sunny and a high of 21. In Owen Sound, it's 11 degrees, 11 in Huntsville. Newmarket sitting at 16, 15 degrees in Peterborough, and Barrie, it's 14. I'm Mike Poirier from the Life 100.3 News Center. 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
0: Here's what's coming up.
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0: Plus, something strange is happening at the World Cup, and it's on the players' feet. 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
1: 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That's Josiah Queen and the Prodigal. It's 8:11. Good morning. It's the Get Up and Go Show with Todd, Shirley, and Mike.
2: Sun and cloud today. Also a chance of rain. High of 22 in Barrie. It's 14.

0: team.
1: Watching the World Cup, I'm becoming more of a soccer fan.
0: Okay.
1: And watching and seeing how the whole game moves and flows. I still haven't watched a whole match front to end, but we've got it on sort of in the house.
0: As you're doing stuff and it's in the background.
1: Kind of watching. And then I don't know if you've noticed, but most of the players are wearing pink shoes.
0: I noticed that this morning.
2: Yeah.
0: Watching a little bit.
1: Yeah.
0: Well, why?
2: Well, the shoe brands are trying to stand out.
1: That's it.
0: But they're all pink. It's not just one.
2: On one article I read, it sounds like it was kind of a mistake that all of them are using the same color.
0: Really?
1: They don't consult each other, like the different brands. And it just so happened that they all landed on pink.
2: Because now they look like the same shoe.
0: Yeah.
2: All of them.
1: Not really standing out.
0: Wow. I thought it was maybe for video purposes and the commentator. You can see
1: that's one of the reasons.
0: The guy was actually...
1: See, they wanted to stand out. Because that's why, like on camera or whatever.
0: Because they used to be just black.
2: But it's also to sell shoes.
1: And to sell shoes. But they didn't collaborate and like, hey, guys, what's your big color this year? That's a proprietary secret. We're not going to be telling you that information. But if they would have shared it.
0: Now it looks like they're all in on it.
1: It looks like they're making some kind of like a statement on something. Like this year we're wearing pink, you know, for anti-bullying or something. You know, we wear a pink shirt.
2: But it has nothing to do with that.
1: No.
2: They made a mistake.
1: And it used to be all soccer shoes were black.
0: Yes, that's right.
1: Maybe a white stripe or so on it. And that was it. But not now. Now you can see them from space.
0: Marketing for the not win.
1: Well, guys got to talk to each other.
0: One phone call.
1: Yeah, that's all it would have
0: took,
1: guys.
0: Phone call should have been an email.
1: You wanted to stand out, and now you just blending in. It's all on you.
0: Oh, dear. 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Here's Mike.
2: Flooding continues to cause some issues on the Highway 11 southbound exit to Bethune Drive North in Gravenhurst. There's reports of a collision at the intersection of Woodbine and Ravenshoe. That's in Georgina. 400 southbound slows down as you approach Simcoe Road 88. And then again at Teston Road. Southbound 404 backed up through Newmarket and also at Elgin Mills. No delays to deal with along Highway 26. Highway 6, slow going at Superior Street and Owen Sound. Highway 10's looking all right. 35-115's moving well. And it's a decent drive along Highway 12. I'm Mike Poirier with your life traffic update.
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4: Viktor Frankl served in a concentration camp as a kind of medical assistant, caring for the sick and elderly. One day, some prisoners who planned to escape asked Viktor to join them. He thought about it, but said no. Now, why would he stay in a concentration camp? Here's the reason. If he left, the people he was caring for wouldn't have anyone to help them. So he stayed for them. Serving others often comes with a price. In Frankl's case, it was his physical freedom. But he knew he was doing something that helped others and which honored God. Serving others may come with a price, but it also brings something else. Peace and joy. Serve when you can. Know that you are the hands and feet of Christ and remember who it's all for. And may we all one day hear those beloved words from the one who gave his life for us. Well done, good and faithful servant.
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0: 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That's the Queen, Cece Winans, and worthy of it all. Good morning. It's 8:24 on the Get Up and Go show with Todd, Shirley, and Mike.
1: All right. So sun and cloud mix today. Chance of an afternoon shower. 22. Nice high for today. Right now it's 14.
0: I see the sun peeking out. It's trying really,
1: yeah,
0: really hard.
1: It's there.
0: Might not win, but scared. Well, you can celebrate Canada Day. It's just around the corner. I can't believe it. I feel like we just came out of winter.
1: Oh, come on now.
0: I do. I don't feel like it should be July 1st yet.
1: It's summer.
0: No, I know.
1: It's summer now. So it has to happen.
0: Well, we are going to celebrate Canada Day with none other than Canadian music.
1: Yay.
0: We're going to have O Canada, the radio super special from 1 p.m. to 4 p.m. and again from 4 till 7. This is the best in Canadian Christian music and also fun behind the scenes stories with the artists.
1: Yeah. Okay. So there are going to be many, but here's one little sneak peek. Elmvale's own Luke Langman.
0: Yes.
1: Going to tell us about endless pancake syrup.
0: What?
1: That's all we
0: know.
1: Can tell you.
0: I'm dying to know what
1: that's
0: that
1: all we
0: even
1: can
0: means.
1: Tell you. He's got the story. You have to listen. And we're going to play it twice. So if you miss it from 1 to 4, tune in again from 4 to 7 just before you get the fireworks ready.
0: That's right.
1: And all of that stuff.
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1: Good morning. A wellness check in Barrie found two people without vital signs. Officers were called to home in the area of St. Vincent and Osprey Heights Saturday morning and found a man and a woman deceased inside. The victims are believed to be known to each other. No other details have been released, but police believe this was an isolated incident. About 100 residents voiced their concerns about a planned shelter in Peterborough. A protest was held Saturday outside the former fire hall on Carnegie Avenue after a city council voted to turn it into a winter shelter. The facility was used as a warming center last year, but local residents feel the site's not ideal due to the distance to area supports and proximity to the zoo, and they've launched an online petition. Southlake Health is the first hospital in York Region to offer robotic-assisted surgery. The Da Vinci surgical system was unveiled to support surgeons during select minimally invasive procedures. The system's controlled by the surgeon, but translates hand movements into precise real-time movements. It's currently being used in urology and general surgery with plans for expansion. Nottawasaga Valley Conservation Authority is celebrating a milestone. The Conservation Authority got its start in 1965, working with hundreds of landowners to establish forests to improve local water quality. On Friday in Essa Township, they celebrated their new milestone of 4.5 million trees.
2: I'm super, super proud to be here as we celebrate our 3 millionth tree under our modern planting program and more than 4.5 million trees throughout our program's history.
1: That was CAO Jennifer Vincent. The town of Saugeen Shores has named its next fire chief. Starting today, Rob Atkinson will oversee the Saugeen Shores Fire Service, replacing Ed Melanson, who has joined the Niagara Falls Fire Department. Atkinson started as a volunteer firefighter in Saugeen Shores in 2003 and then joined full-time in 2006 before eventually becoming deputy chief in 2023. A new waste disposal option is now available in Muskoka. The new Lake Muskoka Depot and Bracebridge is now up and running on Beaumont Drive. The site's meant to provide residents and seasonal property owners with a convenient and reliable place to manage their waste close to home. In sports, Spain cruised a 4-0 victory at the World Cup against Saudi Arabia, while Iran and Belgium played to a scoreless draw. Uruguay and Cabo Verde, they played to a 2-2 draw, and Egypt came back to defeat New Zealand 3-1. Ontario Premier League, the Vaughan Azzurri, they got past Burlington SC by a score of 3-2. The Simcoe County Rovers women, they tied the Woodbridge Strikers 1-1, while the Richmond Hill Raiders women, they shut out North Mississauga 2-0. CBL, the Barrie Bay Cats, they hit 8 home runs in an 18-7 victory over the Kitchener Panthers. In Major Series Lacrosse, the Peterborough Lakers lost 13-9 to the Coburg Kodiaks. There's a slight chance of showers for today. Traffic and weather are next.
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1: 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Flooding continues to cause some issues on the Highway 11 southbound exit to Bethune Drive North in Gravenhurst. There were reports of a collision at the intersection of Woodbine and Ravenshoe in Georgina. 400 southbound slows down as you approach Simcoe Road 88, and then again at Teston. Southbound 404, backed up through Newmarket and also at Elgin Mills. It's a decent drive along Highway 26. Highway 6, slow going at Superior Street and Owen Sound. Highway 10's looking all right. 35-115 is a pretty good commute, and no problems to report along Highway 12. Central Ontario weather. We'll see a mix of sun and cloud today. Slight chance of showers, high 22. Tonight, partly cloudy, slight chance of showers, a low of 11. And tomorrow, mainly sunny and a high of 21. In Owen Sound, it's 14 degrees, 12 in Huntsville, Newmarket sitting at 16, 15 degrees in Peterborough, and Barrie, it's 14. I'm Mike Poirier from the Life 100.3 News Center. 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

0: 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Tuesday, there must be a God. Good morning. 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
1: Mix of sun and cloud today, even a chance of rain later. High of 22. In Barrie, it's 15.
0: We're going to play Survey Says. Woo-hoo! Somebody's going to qualify for two of four.
1: What?
0: Let me get my brain
1: They're
0: going.
1: What?
2: You got to get the math
0: one
2: right.
0: One of two four packs of passes to Kingdom Bound 2026.
1: Yay!
0: Let's do it.
1: Good morning, Lifelines. Who's this? Where are you calling from?
3: This is Melissa from Mississauga.
1: Melissa, you were caller 7 after 7 this morning, and guess what, girl?
3: Yeah.
1: You made it! You did it! You're caller number 7 again!
3: Thank you.
0: Again. All right, part 2, right?
3: Yeah.
0: All right, Melissa, we're going to play Survey Says. We've got a question for you, and then the top 3 answers on our board. You just have to hit one of those top 3 answers, okay?
3: Okay.
1: Okay, Melissa, name me something on a bathroom counter.
3: No.
1: Good answer. Good answer. Survey says. Yeah! You did it, Melissa!
3: Woo!
1: You did it. You're qualified.
3: Thank you.
0: You're qualified for one of 2 4 packs of passes to Kingdom Bound 2026 at Six Flags Darien Lake, July 27th, 28th, and 29th. All the rides and the music at night. Well done.
3: Thank you so much.
0: You're welcome.
1: Oh, man. She stretched her dialing finger hard today.
0: You don't give up.
1: It panned out.
0: Don't give up.
1: Way to go, Melissa.
0: All right. Perfect. We're going to play Survey Says again 2 times. Tomorrow morning.
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2: Flooding continues to cause issues along the Highway 11 southbound exit to Bethune Drive North in Gravenhurst. There are reports of a collision at the intersection of Woodbine and Ravenshoe in Georgina. 400 South, slow going. That's at Simcoe Road 88 and again at Teston Road. Southbound 404, backed up through New Market and again at Elgin Mills. It's a decent drive along Highway 26. Highway 6 is slow going at Superior Street and Owen Sound. Highway 10's looking all right. 35-115 is a pretty good commute and no problems to report along Highway 12. I'm Mike Poirier, your Life traffic update.
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0: 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That's Jordan Feliz and Changed. Good morning. It's 8:54 on the Get Up and Go Show with Todd, Shirley, and Mike.
1: Mix of sun and cloud today. We could see an afternoon shower and a high of 22. Right now it's 14.
0: Well, maybe not everybody in your family knows who God is. And sometimes we as Christ followers are, or we begin to feel excluded from family events.
1: Yeah, sometimes I remember in the early days, somebody was labeled as the religious one.
0: Mm-hmm. Yeah.
1: The holy one.
0: Somebody yeah, told the me holy that. One. Yeah. Yes. We don't want none of that you're Jesus stuff around here.
1: Yeah.
0: Yeah, you're better than us now. And that's not it. No, that's not it at all.
1: No.
0: And I think you may be the only representation of Jesus that they will ever see or encounter.
1: Yeah.
0: So we have to keep following Jesus's example.
1: No matter what.
0: No matter what. We have to keep turning off that negative self-talk. Turn off wondering why you weren't invited, because realize this. Take a beat. Realize that God has invited you to sit at his table, so it no longer matters who doesn't invite you to theirs.
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0: 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At 8:56, it's cloudy and 15 degrees.
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4: But if you don't speak the primary language, chances are, in my heart, I'm asking, are you really sincere? 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
5: Today on Focus on the Family with Jim Daly, Dr. Gary Chapman explains the importance of knowing the different apology languages. Thanks for joining us today. I'm John Fuller.
6: Dr. Gary Chapman is well known for his best-selling books based on the five love languages. Now, in his research for this newer book on the five apology languages, Dr. Chapman and his co-author, Dr. Jennifer Thomas, did a 2-year study asking thousands of people two questions. When you apologize to someone, what do you typically say? And number two, when someone apologizes to you, what would you want them to say? The answers fell into five categories, which became the five apology languages.
5: Yeah, it's really great stuff. And most of us tend to apologize the way our parents taught us to, as we were fighting with siblings, probably. But I certainly know that from experience.
6: That sounds like your experience.
5: But this is a much more comprehensive approach that can make a difference in all of your relationships. And here now, Dr. Gary Chapman speaking at a Focus on the Family Marriage Conference just a few years ago.
4: So the question is, what does a sincere apology look like? Let me share with you the five languages of apology. I want to suggest you jot these down because chances are you and your spouse have a different apology language, and I'd like to help you make this whole process of apologizing and forgiving easier for both of you. The first apology language is expressing regret, typically expressed in the words, "I'm sorry." This is an emotional aspect of apologizing. It is trying to communicate to the other person how deeply you feel about what you did, how much you regret what you did or what you said. Now, let me just encourage you that if you use this language, "I'm sorry," always tell them what you're sorry for. "I'm sorry that I came home an hour and a half late. I know we're late for the program now, and I know you don't like to go in the middle of things, and I really feel badly that I didn't pay more attention to what I was doing, and I came home an hour and a half late." Tell them what you're sorry for. See, if you simply say the words, "I'm sorry," your spouse may well be thinking, "You certainly are. Is there anything else you'd like to say?" So you tell them what you're sorry for, and you don't put a "but" on the end of the statement. "I'm sorry that I lost my temper, but if you had not, then I would not," and it ceases to be an apology, and you are now blaming them for your losing your temper. So eliminate the "buts," okay? "I'm sorry." Let me give you a biblical example of this. Luke chapter 15, verse 21, the prodigal son, listen to what he says, "I am no longer worthy to be called your son." You feel the regret in that? You feel the emotion in that? "I'm no longer worthy to be called your son." Psalm 51, verse 17, David says, "A broken and contrite heart, O God, you will not despise." It's regret. It's recognizing that what you said or did has deeply hurt the other person, and you are asking them to forgive you because you're expressing regret. Okay? A second apology language is accepting responsibility. Accepting responsibility. "I was wrong, should not have done that, no excuse for that, I was wrong." I remember years ago, before I was as spiritual as I am now. I said to my wife one morning, honey, where's my briefcase? And she said, I haven't seen it. I said, it was in there by the dresser. You must have moved it. She said, Gary, I haven't seen your briefcase. I said, Carolyn, think. I know where it was. Who else would have moved it? And I did about two more rounds of that. Every round I got higher, higher, higher. I was screaming at my wife. Can you believe that? Me? Well, I got the kids in the car, and I was nice to the kids. Have a nice day, da-da-da-da-da. But when I left the kids off at the school, I drove to my office feeling angry toward her. Very idea. Lost my briefcase. Don't even know what my schedule is today. Don't know who I'm seeing, what I'm doing. Irresponsible woman, and all this stuff run through my mind. When I got to church, I didn't walk in by the secretaries. I went in the back door to my office. Folks, when you have sinned, you don't want to be around people. I went in the back door to my office, and I opened my door, and I went into my office, and there was my briefcase. Now I have an option. I can say to myself, I'm not going to let her know it was out here. Or I could practice what I preach. And if I had done the former, I obviously would not be using this for an illustration. So I called her. I said, hi, honey. I found my briefcase.

against heaven and against you. 1 John chapter 1, verse 9, if we confess our sins, God is faithful and just to forgive us our sins. It's acknowledging and agreeing with God and with our spouse that what we did was wrong. Third apology language, making restitution or offering to make restitution. What can I do to make this right? In the personal relationship, we're simply offering to make things right. Now, I know you guys would never do this, but let's say that you forget your anniversary. No card, no flowers, no dinner, no nothing. And so you're sitting there at night and you look up and she's crying. And you say, honey, what's wrong? And she said, I can't believe you don't know what's wrong. And then it dawns on you. I doubt that I'm sorry is going to hack it. But chances are, if you say to her, honey, what could I do to make this up to you? I know we can't do anything today. It's gone. But what can I do to make this up to you? And chances are she'll have an idea. Biblical example of this is Zacchaeus. Remember what Zacchaeus said in Luke chapter 19 and verse 8? If I have cheated anyone, I'm going to pay them back four times what I took from them. And when you offer to make restitution, for some people, this is what they're actually waiting for, to know that you are sincere, is because you're offering to make restitution. A fourth language of apology is genuinely repenting. Acts chapter 2, verse 38, Peter is preaching and he says, repent and be baptized, every one of you, in the name of Jesus Christ for the forgiveness of sins. Repentance is a part of the whole apology confession process. So this is saying to your spouse, I know I did this last week, and here I've done it again. I don't want to keep doing this. Can you help me? Can we talk about this? Can we come up with a plan where I won't do this again? Because I don't like this about me. I don't want this to be a part of our relationship. I don't want to continue doing this. It's expressing the desire to change. I was sharing this when we were writing the book with a couple in my office, and the lady said, oh, I can give you a perfect example of that in our own marriage. She said, several years ago, our baby was about 2 years old, and my husband, who is not typically an angry man, lost his temper with our two-year-old, and he picked up the two-year-old and started shaking our baby. And when he did, I grabbed the baby and said, don't you treat our baby like that. And I ran into the bedroom just bawling with my baby. And she said, it was about 20 minutes later, he came in and said to me, honey, I am so sorry. I cannot believe I did that. I don't ever want to do that again. Can we talk? Can you help me? I don't ever want to lose my temper like that again. And she said, we sat there and talked and came up with a very simple plan that if he ever saw himself about to lose it with our child, he would simply say to me, honey, I've got to take a walk. Will you take over? I'm getting hot. She said, that was 7 years ago. He has never done anything like that since then. She said, he's taken a few walks through the years, but he's never done that again. You see, he expressed the desire to change. They got a plan, and he followed the plan, and he never did it again. And she said, I forgave him because I really believe that he was sincere, that he really did want to never do that again. Number five is requesting forgiveness. Can you find it in your heart to forgive me? David did this in Psalm 51, verse 2. Listen to what he said to God. Blot out my transgressions, wash away all my iniquity, and cleanse me from my sin. Three different ways he asked God to forgive him, but he's requesting forgiveness. Now, some of you have never even thought of this because your mother never taught you this one at all, to actually say, will you forgive me? And consequently, you probably have never said those words. It was very interesting when Dr. Thomas and I were writing this book together. She shared this concept with her mother.
And her mother said, "Oh, I can give you a perfect example of that last one."

0: one. She said, I have a friend at work. We've been work colleagues for 15 years. And she said, I consider us to be good friends. And she said, I noticed that my friend was rather cold toward me. And so I said to her one day at a break time, is everything all right between us? And she said, my friend said to me, you know what I don't like about you? You don't ever apologize. And she said, what do you mean? And she said, you remember the other day when you did da-da-da-da-da-da? And she said, yes, I remember that, but I told you I was sorry. And she said, I know, but you never asked me to forgive you. And her mother said, well, then let me ask you to forgive because I value our friendship. And she said, my friend said, sure, I'll forgive you. You see, it's not that she was having a hard time forgiving. It's in her mind, her mother had never asked for forgiveness. And that was her apology language. So what I'm suggesting is this, that each of us has a primary apology language. One of these five speaks more deeply to us emotionally than the others. Now, we would appreciate any of these, but if you don't speak the primary language, chances are, in my heart, I'm asking, are you really sincere? I mean, I'm sorry is not enough for me. Or whatever it is, whatever you're saying is not enough for me. Are you sure? I don't know if you're really, we may not say that, but inside we're thinking, are you really sincere? So let me give you three ways to discover your own primary apology language. One, here's the first question. When I apologize, if you apologize, when I apologize, what do I typically say or do? Because probably what you're saying to others is what you really would like for them to say to you. So just look back on your apologies. What do you typically say when you apologize? And for some of you, I can guarantee you, it's simply, I'm sorry. That's all you've ever said. Because that's all your mother ever taught you. You never knew there was anything else to say.
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0: Now, second question. What hurts me most deeply about this situation? What hurts me most deeply? And if you say, you know what really hurts me about this is that they won't admit that they're wrong, then you're identifying that your language is accepting responsibility. You're waiting to hear them say, I was wrong. I should not have done that. It was my fault. So what hurts you most deeply? If you say, for example, you know what really hurts me about this? Is that my spouse never offers to do anything. It's just like I'm supposed to forget it. They don't ever try to do anything to make it up to me. It's like I... And they're telling you that their apology language is doing something to make restitution. Question number three. What could they say or do that would make it easier for me to forgive them? And your answer will tell you what your apology language is. So, what I'm suggesting is this. In a marriage, if you discuss this concept and each of you discover your own apology language and share it with each other, you make it easier for your spouse to forgive you, because now in their heart they can see that you are sincere because you're expressing your apology in their language. Now, let's turn to the forgiveness side of all of this. I want to suggest to you that our model in forgiveness is God. Ephesians chapter 4, verse 32. Be kind to one another, forgiving one another, just as in Christ God forgave us. We're to forgive each other in the same way that God forgives us. How does God forgive us? 1 John chapter 1 and verse 9, the verse I quoted earlier. If we confess our sins, God is faithful and just to forgive us our sins and to cleanse us from all unrighteousness. What do we have to do to receive God's forgiveness? Confess. To use our word, apologize to God. Confess our wrong to God, and then God forgives us. That's the same pattern on the human level. They come and make an apology to you, and then you choose to forgive them. Now, what is forgiveness? Because I think we have a lot of fuzzy thoughts about what forgiveness is. There are three Hebrew words and four Greek words in the Old and New Testament that are translated forgiveness in English. The most common concept of those words are to pardon or to take away. So forgiveness is a godly response to an apology that our spouse or anyone else offers. It's choosing mercy and grace over justice. It's letting God be responsible for justice, and we're going to show mercy and grace to our spouse. Now, to help us remove some of the fuzziness of this, let me give you some statements on what forgiveness does not do. Because I think a lot of people condemn themselves and feel like they haven't forgiven, but there's some things that forgiveness does not do. First of all, forgiveness does not destroy our memory. You probably have heard people say, well, if you haven't forgotten it, you haven't forgiven it. That is not true. Everything that's ever happened to us in our lives is recorded in the brain. And from time to time, those memories come back. And you can forgive a person and still remember what they did. Secondly, forgiveness does not remove all of the painful emotions. When the memory comes back of what your spouse did, the pain comes back. What do you do with those memories and those emotions? You don't deny them. You don't say, oh, I shouldn't be thinking this. You take them to God and you say to God, Lord, you know what I'm remembering and you know what I'm feeling again, but I thank you that's forgiven. Now help me to do something good today. And you don't allow the memories of the past and the pain from the past to mess up today. Look, this is the only day we have. The best thing we can do with past failures is to let them be history. Yes, it happened. Yes, it hurt. It still hurts when you remember it, but it's forgiven. And now let's do something good with today. Third thing, forgiveness does not remove all the consequences of sin. Here's a husband who leaves his wife and children and is gone for 10 years. And then somewhere along the line, he encounters God and he repents and he returns and confesses to his wife and to his children. They can forgive him, but it doesn't bring back the 10 years that was lost. You see, forgiveness never removes all the consequences of sin. Number four, forgiveness does not rebuild trust. I've had people say to me, well, you know, Dr. Chapman, I told my spouse that I've forgiven them, but I have to be honest with you, I don't trust them. And they're feeling guilty because they don't trust them. Well, forgiveness does not automatically restore trust. How did you lose trust? You lost trust because they were untrustworthy. How do you regain trust? By them being trustworthy. Certainly trust can be reborn, but forgiveness alone does not restore trust automatically. And number five, Forgiveness does not always result in reconciliation. Sometimes there's unfaithfulness in a marriage, there's divorce in a marriage, and one of them remarries someone else. Well, even if there's confession and even if there's forgiveness, it's not going to reconcile that relationship. It does sometimes, and many times, open the door to reconciliation, but it doesn't always equal reconciliation. Having said that, I want to ask the question, what if the person does not speak your apology language? They apologize, but they don't speak what the language that touches your heart. Well, by nature, we're going to question their sincerity. But by faith, I hope you're going to choose to forgive them. And I hope now that you understand that there's more than one way to apologize, that when your spouse does apologize to you, even if they're not speaking your language, I hope you're going to say in your heart, you know, that's what his mother taught him, and he's doing all he knows to do, and I'm going to forgive him. We're called upon to forgive. Now, what if your spouse does not apologize? This is a question often raised when we talk about confession, apology, and forgiveness. What if they don't apologize? What if they just act like it's all right, or they deny that they did wrong? Well, let me give you the biblical pattern, and I just have time to outline it for you. Number one, we lovingly confront them. We go to them in a loving way, and we say to them, you know, I share this with you because I value our relationship, and I hope you understand what I'm trying to say, and we lay it on the table, how we feel about what they've done and how deeply it's hurt us. We lovingly confront them. And in Matthew chapter 18, Jesus said, you confront them once, you confront them twice, you confront them three times. You don't give up on the first time, and you're hoping that you can be reconciled to them. You're hoping that they will acknowledge and apologize and you can forgive them. Number two, if they don't apologize, what Jesus said in Matthew was, you treat them as a pagan. He didn't say you forgive them anyway. He said you treat them as a pagan. And then in 1 Peter chapter 2, you have the example of Jesus releasing the people to God. Listen to what Peter said about Jesus. When they reviled him, he did not revile in return. Now listen to this. He, Jesus, committed himself to the one who judges righteously. He released the person to God. God is the judge. God is both just and God is both loving, and God can take care of your spouse who is unrepentant. You don't spend your lifetime trying to take revenge on them. You release the person to God. Number three, we pray for them and stand ready to forgive them. If Jesus said you treat them as a pagan, what do you do for pagans? You pray for pagans. You want to see them converted. And so you pray for your spouse who is unwilling to deal with their failure. And then number four, and this is the ultimate in Christian response to a spouse that's not repentant, we return good for evil. Romans chapter 12, Jesus said, do not take revenge. On the contrary, if your enemy is hungry, feed him. If he's thirsty, give him something to drink. Do not be overcome by evil, but overcome evil with good. You're never going to hear that outside the Christian framework. You return good for evil. And many, many times when we do this, we find that that person will come to a place of repentance. And when they do, God forgives them. And when we do, we forgive them. And we can go on at that point. Now, what I'm saying is this. Every single one of us here today has failed and will fail our spouse. You don't have to be perfect to have a good marriage, but you do have to deal effectively with your failures.
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7: That is great stuff, John. 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
14: And thank you for joining us today for this edition of Turning Point. We continue our discussion that we began on Friday on the gifts of the Spirit. Did you know the Bible says that there are approximately 19 different gifts that have been given to the members of the body of Christ, and every member of the body has a gift. No one is without a gift. I don't care who you are. You may think you're the most ungifted person in the world. But the Bible says when you became a Christian, you received a gift from the Spirit. And that gift is a gift for serving God. And we've been talking about them, and we'll get started on that again in just a moment. But first, let me remind you that the resource for the month of June is the book, The Holy Spirit You May Not Know. I'm so excited about this book because of the three persons of the Trinity, the most unknown of the three is the Holy Spirit. We know about God, we know about Jesus, but the Holy Spirit is a mystery to many people. And the Bible is filled with information about it, and we've pulled it all together in this book. It's 250 pages, it's a hardback, and it's yours for a gift of any size during the month of June. Could I encourage you by telling you that this is one of the most important giving months in the year for us? It's the end of our fiscal year, and we really want to encourage those of you who listen to us every day and are a part of what we do to reflect that in a gift that you would make during this month. And be sure to ask for your copy of The Holy Spirit You May Not Know. Here's a part of that truth that has to do with the gifts of the Spirit. This is part two. We encourage one another. We strengthen one another. We go through difficult times with one another. And we together help one another in their faith. Paul wrote in Romans, I long to see you that I may impart to you some spiritual gift that you may be established. You might ask, how do I get established? Well, when people use their spiritual gifts within the church, they bless us with those gifts. They help you and me become more established in what we believe. And when I use the gift that God has given to me, my great honor and purpose is to build you up and to establish you in the faith. Even as today, what I want you to know is what the Bible says about spiritual gifts, so that when someone comes and tells you something that's not true, you know where to find the truth. What am I doing? I'm using the gift that God has given me to instruct and encourage and to build up and to establish. And here's the last thing that spiritual gifts do, and this is really neat and pretty special. The Bible says that when you and I use our spiritual gifts, we bring honor and glory to Jesus Christ. We exalt Him. Listen to 1 Peter 4:11. If anyone speaks, let him speak as the oracles of God. If anyone ministers, let him do it with the ability which God supplies, that in all things God may be glorified through Jesus Christ, to whom belong the glory and the dominion forever and ever. Amen. What is Scripture saying? It is saying, if you have a gift of speaking, speak for the glory of God, and God will be glorified. If you have the gift of serving, serve God with all your heart, and God will be glorified. The Bible says, let men see your good works, that they may glorify your Father who is in heaven. If you have the gift of teaching, study diligently, teach creatively, do it with the strength and skill within you, and the God of glory will gain even more glory because of what you're doing. Bringing glory to God's one of our chief purposes as Christians, and we might as well roll up our sleeves and in the power of the Spirit get after it. Use your gift, and when you do, you bring honor and glory to the Lord Jesus Christ. And that's not just for people like me, that's for all of us, because as we've learned so far in this little tutorial, we all have a spiritual gift from God. Now, in the whole doctrine of spiritual gifts, there are some issues that come up. Let me just deal with three of them before we bring the conclusion to this message. I don't know that there's anything that has been more controversial among Christians than this. And sometimes it's just that we don't know. First of all, I'd like to call out the spirituality problem. Have you ever encountered somebody who's got a spiritual gift, and it may be obvious to you that they do, and because of that, they flaunt this gift and they make you know that they're spiritual people? Well, I'm here to tell you something that'll surprise you. You can have a spiritual gift and be a carnal Christian. The Bible says about the Corinthians, they fell behind in no spiritual gift. In other words, they had all the gifts. And yet the church in Corinth was the most carnal church in the New Testament history book. When I was a pastor in Fort Wayne, Indiana, there was another church there that was quite large, and they decided to open a bookstore. And lo and behold, they opened the bookstore, and they called it the Corinthian Bookstore. I called the pastor one day. I said, have you ever read Corinthians? And he said, what do you mean? I said, why in the world would you call your bookstore the Corinthian bookstore? It's the most carnal church. I wouldn't want to be Corinthian anything. About 2 months later, he changed it and got it right. But Corinthians were not good people. They were carnal people. All of this information that you read, go home and read it today. You'll see what I'm talking about. But that church, we are told, was number one in spiritual gifts. They all had spiritual gifts, but because they had spiritual gifts, they weren't spiritual. They held those gifts because they were from God, and they used them in many cases for their own purposes, and they got into a lot of trouble. And Paul scathed them. In 1 Corinthians, he lets them have it, and he should have because of what they were doing. The ironic fact is you can be greatly gifted and still not be walking with the Lord. So don't let spiritual gifts be the standard of your Christianity. The second problem is what I call the specialist problem. This is really common, believe it or not. Sometimes someone will say to me, Pastor, you've been encouraging us to share our faith, but I don't do that because I don't have the gift of evangelism. Well, that doesn't get you off the hook, not even close. Because while there are people who have the gift of evangelism, all of us are called to go into the world and share our faith. Somebody says, I don't give because I don't have the gift of giving. Come on now. You know, there are people, according to the Bible, who have the gift of giving. And it says, if you have that gift, you should use it liberally. Did you see that? But the Bible also knows that we might not have that gift, but we still have the responsibility. All of the gifts have both a special and a general application. Generally speaking, we all should be evangelists. We should all be serving. We should all be speaking the truth. But sometimes the Lord comes along and he puts his hand on someone and gives them a special ability in one of these things. And that is a spiritual gift. But it doesn't take you away from your responsibility to do the things that the Bible tells you to do. Just because you don't have the gift of evangelism doesn't mean you can't share the gospel with somebody you love. You may feel like you don't do it well, but do it. Because that's what God has called us to do. God calls every one of us to teach, to encourage, to serve. And these are not just gifts for a few. They're a part of what it means to be a follower of Jesus Christ. Thirdly, there's the self-centered problem. There are other people who fall into a self-centered problem. They start to think, my spiritual gifts are for me. That's not true. God didn't give you a gift for yourself. That's not what God is up to. God gave you gifts to help others. Once again, Scripture says that these gifts are to profit all. There's an old adage that goes something like this. If God has given you a gift, use it, don't abuse it, or you will lose it. And that is a good admonition. You can let a gift atrophy. A gift that isn't used is ultimately lost in terms of its effectiveness for God. Once you figure out what God has gifted you to do, your goal should be to polish that gift. Sharpen that tool. Use it all that you can for the glory of God while there is still time. When I was a senior at Cedarville College as a student, God called me to preach. And he did so by taking me every week to a little church up near Columbus, Ohio, to the Fairfield Baptist Church in Thurston, where there were about 30 people. And I went up there to preach. And I was so shocked because when I got done preaching, people would come up and tell me they understood what I said. That was a major thing, knowing that people were listening. But when I knew that God had called me to preach, I didn't say, okay, that's it. God's called me to preach. Go preach. No, I realized I wasn't prepared yet to preach. I needed to work hard to learn how to do that. So I went to seminary and polished my gift. And that's what all of us should do. If God calls you to do something and he gives you an ability, don't just sit on the ability and say, well, I guess I'm okay now. I got an ability. Take that ability and take it as far as you can and make it as strong as it can be and use it for the glory of God to affect as many people as you can for as long as you can. That's what the Bible teaches. Amen. So some of you are going to say, Pastor Jeremiah, how do I know what my gift is? So here's the practical part. Five things. They're real quick and they're really important. Number one, investigation. 1 Corinthians 12, Romans 12, Ephesians 4. Go through there, write down all of the gifts. There's supposedly 19 of them. You'll see some of them listed in more than one passage. Get the gifts on a list. Now you know what the spiritual gifts are that the Bible tells us are available. Begin by finding out everything you can about them. Learn what they are, how they work, and whether or not you see them evident in your life. Number two, after investigation, I want to throw in this word, involvement. This is so important because you might say, Pastor, until I know what it is that God wants me to do, I'm just going to sit here and wait. Let me tell you something I've learned. You cannot steer a parked car. If you aren't moving, God's not going to tell you what to do. You cannot steer a car that is not moving, and once it's rolling, you can guide it in the right direction. And that's true in your spiritual life. When God sees you serving the best you know how from where you are right now, He can direct you and redirect you, but it is hard for you to receive God's steering and direction when you're standing still. Don't use your desire to know your spiritual gift as an excuse for not doing something until you find out what it is. You will delay the process by doing that. So get involved. Try different kinds of ministry. How else are you going to know what you're gifted to do if you never experience it? I keep a little saying in my office that goes like this. Lord, someday I hope to do something perfectly. In the meantime, help me to do something. Amen. You know, isn't that true? If you wait until you got it all figured out, you will never go anywhere. Start where you are, do what you can do, and watch how God leads you. There's a passage in the Old Testament where this little phrase is so paramount. It says, I, being in the way, the Lord led me. That's how you find out what God wants you to do. Be in the way. Do what God has called you to do now. Start today to follow His direction. And when you do that, God will take you to the next step. So investigation, find out what the gifts are. Involvement, get started doing what you know to do now. The third word is interest. Ask yourself, what do I really enjoy doing for the Lord? Usually what you enjoy is what you are capable of doing, and God often uses your interests to point you towards your gifts. When I was a student, as I've told you on occasion, one of the things that I loved to do more than any, I was a radio fanatic. Believe it or not, before I ever spoke on the radio, I was one of those kids who bought Allied radio kits. And the Heath kits, I got those. I got the magazine every week. I bought the kits. I built them. My little bedroom growing up in my parents' home was like an electronic nightmare. My mother said I was going to electrocute everybody before I was 20. But I didn't do that. I loved radio. I became a shortwave person. I loved listening to the shortwave. I would find missionary stations all over the world on shortwave. I loved it. When God called me to preach, one of the things I thought, well, I guess my radio career's over. You know what the Bible says? The Bible says, delight yourself in the Lord, and He will give you the desires of your heart. You do not need to be afraid of what God might ask you to do. He will give you both the desire and the joy to do what He equips you to do. Can you imagine God being anything other than that? Do you think He's sitting up in heaven and says, I'm going to give them a gift, and then I'm going to frustrate them to death until they give up? God doesn't do that. If God calls you, He's obligated to help you. If He equips you, He's using that in your life, not only for your own spiritual growth and enjoyment and joy, but to help other people. So don't get caught up in, find out what God wants you to do. And usually it goes along with some ability you've noticed in your life, something that you love to do, something that you're good at. I know some gifts I don't have. And I wouldn't have to ask too many people if I have those gifts or not. They would say, absolutely not, Pastor. You do not have that gift. And that's probably true of you. One of the great things about discovering your spiritual gift is discovering what it is not. You can get off that track when you know what God has called you to do. So investigation, involvement, interest. Here's introspection is the fourth thing. Ask yourself, where do I seem to be most effective? The Holy Spirit gives abilities for certain kinds of ministry, and the effectiveness is often a good indicator of where you are gifted. Let me tell you something. If you think you have the gift of leading and you look around and nobody's following, you do not have the gift of leading. We said this about music. We've said it about others. When you determine what God wants you to do, there will be evidence in your life and affirmation in your life. Yes, this is the direction I want you to go. Dr. H.A. Ironside once said that he often thought of the sad situation of those who believe they have the gift of preaching, but complain that no one has the gift of listening. Isn't that true? If you have the gift of preaching and you notice nobody's got the gift of listening, you probably don't have the gift of preaching. If you have the gift of preaching or communicating, it will resonate with people. They will understand. You may not be the greatest, but there will be evidence that you have that gift. Over 100 years ago, the Holy Spirit gifted an Irish farmer named Jeremiah Manili with the gift of evangelism. That great awakening in Northern Ireland began when Jeremiah and three young men met nightly in an old schoolhouse to pray for revival. For 3 months, nothing happened until New Year's Day when one person came to Christ. Soon, conversions were happening nightly and 50 men joined the prayer meetings. When crowds of unbelievers began showing up, they urged Jeremiah to preach, which he had never done before, but he agreed and many were saved. Later, Jeremiah was invited to preach in a nearby town. The building overflowed. He preached once and dismissed the crowd, but no one left. So he preached again and then again, and after the fourth sermon, he went outside and wrung the sweat from his shirt, put it back on, and preached one more time before going home at night. Moments later, he was at home, and a man stood there asking how to be saved. It was after dark. It was late. Jeremiah cried out to his neighbors, "What in the world? I'm lying in bed, and souls are seeking Christ." What happens when you start to use your gift? The Holy Spirit comes alongside and helps you to understand, God is using me in this. He's helping me to be effective in this. Effectiveness matters. Look at where God seems to be blessing your efforts, and that's often where you will find your spiritual gift. Finally, one more thing, interaction. Another helpful key is interaction. Talk to others about what they see in you. Ask trusted friends or leaders where they have noticed God using your life. I've been doing that a little bit this week from some staff members and telling them what I view and see in their life. There's so much joy in that because sometimes you can just see what their gift is. If you're around them very long, they got this gift and you notice it. When you tell them they have that gift, you can see the smile on their face because they know it themselves. And when you ask people about yourself, they will give you honest feedback if you give them the opportunity. I mean, if you say, "Do you think I have the gift of preaching?" and nobody says anything, they just look at you. What's the second thought you have about what your gift is? Investigation, involvement, interest, introspection, and interaction. These steps will help you understand how God has gifted you. And one of the best parts of discovering your gift is, I said before, finding out what it is not. And that can lift a heavy burden from your shoulders when you know what God wants you to do and you realize He doesn't want you to do something else. I believe it is absolutely impossible, listen to me carefully, absolutely impossible for a believer who sincerely wants to know how God can use them not to find out. God delights in showing His will to hearts that are humble and open before Him. Come with a spirit that says, "Lord, show me what you want me to do and I will do it." And that kind of heart is the heart that God always guides. My father was a Baptist preacher. Some of you are old enough to remember about 40 years ago, there was an absolute craze about spiritual gifts in the church. They were doing seminars everywhere. You could go to conferences. And my dad was a little bit reluctant. He wasn't sure about that. One day he said something to me that was among the many things he told me when I was growing up that I've never forgotten. He said, "David, I don't know about all the spiritual gift stuff. What I do know is this. The greatest spiritual gift you will ever get is the gift of availability." Was he ever right about that? If I could say one thing to you after all of this talk today about spiritual gifts, it would be this. You can find out what your spiritual gift is if you are absolutely determined to do it. If you say, "Lord God, I don't know what it is you've caused me to do, what you created me to do, but I want you to know I am available. Here am I, Lord, send me. I will do what you call me to do." If you do that, you will know what your gift is before next week is here, because that's how God works. Leo Buscaglia, affectionately known as Dr. Love, was a professor at the University of Southern California, one of the most engaging speakers of his time. He taught a class called Love, and it became so popular that students filled every seat. They sat on the floor and they lined the hallway into his classroom so they could hear what he said. After losing one of his students to suicide, Leo realized how many people go through life never knowing that they are loved or gifted by God. From then on, he made it his mission to help people see their worth. He was known for striking up conversations with strangers in the elevator and for saying, "We need 5 hugs a day to survive, 8 hugs to maintain, and 12 hugs to thrive." But his most memorable words were these: "Your talent is God's gift to you. What you do with it is your gift back to God." And that is true for the gifts of the Spirit. Your gift is God's gift to you. But what you do with it is your gift back to God. He was talking about talents, but the same is true of spiritual gifts. God has placed something unique inside of you, something that's not inside of anyone else, and someone else's blessing will depend on whether or not you use that gift. If you'll just use it, you might be amazed at what God will do through you. So spiritual gifts are for all of us. I've given you the path that I understand from the scripture. Here's what you do. Take those steps, follow those things, and all of a sudden you'll be coming to someone saying, "I think God has gifted me to do this." And then you'll begin to do it and you'll find joy in your life. That's how the body works. That's why I'm so excited to share this truth with you. Before we say our final concluding statement, let me remind you that the gifts of the Spirit are important, but they're not as important as the gift of eternal life. And you know, if you haven't received that gift, you won't get any of the other gifts. They're subsequent to receiving the gift of eternal life. In other words, if you're not a Christian, you won't get spiritual gifts. But you can become a Christian by accepting the gift of God, which He has provided for you through the death, burial, and resurrection of Jesus Christ. He wants you to have forgiveness of your sin. And if you will receive that, the Bible says you will get the gift of eternal life through Jesus Christ our Lord. When you become a Christian, you are gifted with eternal life. And when you get the gift of eternal life, then you proceed to understand the gifts of the Spirit. But my main concern for you today is this: the gifts of the Spirit are important, but the gift of God, which is eternal life, is way more important than that. Because if you don't have the gift of eternal life, the gifts of the Spirit are meaningless discussion. You'd only get the gifts of the Spirit when you accept Jesus Christ. And if you've never done that, you have to accept the main gift before the gifts of the Spirit are bestowed. Let me ask you to do that. If you've never done that, would you accept Jesus Christ as your Savior? He will change your life. You will look back on the moment you do that as the changing moment in all of the history of who you are. But you have to make the decision. You have to say, "Lord, I turn away from my own thoughts and I turn to You. I turn to You to be my Lord and Savior, and ask You to come into my heart and forgive me of my sin and give me the gift of eternal life, the original gift, the most important gift." And He will do that. He promises to do that. Hey, tomorrow we're going to talk about the strength of the Holy Spirit. If you're feeling a little weak, don't worry. We got some news for you that will really encourage you tomorrow, right here on this good station.
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It's 10:07 with a Life weather update. We get a mix of sun and cloud today and a high of 22. 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Hey.

14 and the final week of school for so many students across Central Ontario. Congratulations. Here's Matt Maher. Gonna be all right on Life 100.3.

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1: Listener supported Christian radio, Life 100.3 and Josiah Queen, My Promised Land. Hey, it's Steve Jones. Here we are. Brand new day, brand new week. And maybe you've got that to-do list. Could be very long and it's staring you down already. But before you get pulled into 100 different directions, here's a simple reset for you. Where are your eyes fixed right now? If we look at Hebrews chapter 12, verse 2, it reminds us to keep our eyes on Jesus, the pioneer and perfecter of our faith. And that verse comes right after talking about running a race. So the idea is very clear. If you're always looking over your shoulder or you're getting distracted, you're going to lose your stride. You're going to lose momentum. So life gets busy. It gets noisy. And we know that. Let's be honest. It can be very overwhelming sometimes. But when we focus on Jesus, his example, his grace, his finish line, that's what keeps us steady. So take that with you for the rest of the day. Young and Free sings Wake next. This Canada Day, we're taking you across the country, one song, one story at a time. O Canada, the radio super special, brings together the very best in Canadian Christian music. 3 hours of music from artists like Dan Bremnes, Brooke Nichols, Jordan St. Cyr, and Matt Marr. What a friend we have in Jesus. It's more than the music. You'll hear the stories behind the songs, on stage moments that didn't go as planned.
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1: 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All the proceeds will go to Loads of Love, a ministry in the Ukraine. And then in the afternoon, it's Jesus Fest at the Meridian Stage downtown Barrie from noon to 4. The Street Team is powered by New Page Counseling in Barrie.

of life is 2 Timothy chapter 2, verse 13. If we are faithless, he remains faithful, for he cannot disown himself. That's 2 Timothy 2:13, today's Word of Life.

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0: Listener-supported Christian radio, Life 100.3, and the latest by Cade Thompson. That's what the cross is for. Hey, it's Steve Jones. I think you'll agree that sometimes we go through life and everything is okay. And then you come up against this mountain of some sort, and you're not really sure what to do. So we go to God in prayer, we stay in His Word, and then we know that God is faithful. And that's the idea behind Katie Nicole's song, My God Can. It's coming up.
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It's 11:14. Are you on vacation next week? Hang in there, work hard, finish the week strong, and then you get to sit back and relax. This song just sounds like vacation. Toby on Life 107.1.

0: listener-supported Christian radio, Life 100.3, Caleb and John together for Somebody Like Me. Hey, it's Steve Jones. There are two different types of people in the world. There are those who get in the car to go on a trip, and they need to put in the location on their GPS immediately. And other people will say, oh, you know, let's just get in, let's just start driving, we'll figure it out. The two people cannot be in the same car at the same time, you know what I mean? But it's very similar to our walk with God, because are you willing to go where God sends you, even if your GPS has no idea what's going on? Seeing Steve, I don't remember GPS in the Bible. Hey, let's look at Isaiah 6:8. God asks, whom shall I send and who will go for us? And Isaiah doesn't say, well, where exactly? What's the plan? No, he just says, here am I, send me. That is unbelievably bold and maybe just a little bit uncomfortable, because sometimes go means something big and sometimes it just means talking to a neighbor or stepping out in kindness of some sort. So today, keep it light, but let's keep it open. Just say, God, here I am. You can send me. And who knows where that might lead. Blanca sings all about this. If You Say Go is coming up.
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2: You know, we're so quick to call on God when we're in trouble. Are we as quick to give praise to God when He gets us through the trouble? 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Remember the story of the 10 lepers that were healed by Jesus? One came back to give thanks, and Jesus had a question. Hey, you're welcome, man, but where are the other 9? Now, I want you to think for a moment. Have you come recently through a hard trial or through some difficulty? Have you? Have you given God glory for that? Given glory. Lord, thank you. Specifically, thank you for what you just did. I acknowledge that as an answer to my prayer. You did that, and I praise you for it.
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If we are faithless, he remains faithful, for he cannot disown himself. That's 2 Timothy chapter 2, verse 13, today's Word of Life.

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2: This faith that we're a part of is a long game. This is about our entire lives being lived, and not just living the moment we're in, but finishing faithfully. And what an amazing, you know, testimony to the world to watch someone, not just a moment of their life, but the longevity of it, walking towards the Lord is so powerful. But also, to live in the fullness of what Jesus has done inside of us. And that flame that burns, my prayer is that the older I get, the brighter I burn. And what a sign and a wonder that could be for the world, and what a testimony of how great God is.
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0: Ontario's Christian Superstation, Life 100.3 and Pat Barrett, I've Got a Fire. Hey, it's Steve Jones. That's it for me. Have a wonderful afternoon. We've got some solid teaching from the Bible with In Touch and Insight for Living on the way.
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0: Good afternoon. It's 12 o'clock on Monday, June 22nd. I'm Mike Poirier from the Life 100.3 News Center. A drowning incident is under investigation in Muskoka. Emergency crews were called to the Muskoka Wharf in Gravenhurst last night after a 28-year-old man failed to resurface after jumping into the water at Ungerman Park Cliffs. A couple that was boating nearby pulled the man from the water and transported him back to the Muskoka Wharf. No other details have been released as the investigation continues. An alleged stabbing in downtown Barrie's resulted in an arrest. Police were called to the area of Mulcaster and Codrington Street early Sunday morning, where they found a victim with serious but non-life-threatening injuries. The suspect fled the area, but the 31-year-old was then arrested this morning and charged with assault causing bodily harm. Peterborough police are reporting a 9% increase in violent crimes. According to the Police Services Board, there were 343 violent crimes in the first quarter of 2026, which is an increase of 27 incidents when compared to the same time last year. When going over the numbers, the number of robberies is up 29%, while assaults are down 26%. Southlake Health is the first hospital in New York Region to offer robotic-assisted surgery. The Da Vinci surgical system was unveiled to support surgeons during select minimal invasive procedures. The system's controlled by the surgeon, but translates hand movements into precise real-time movements. It's currently being used in urology and general surgery with plans for expansion. The town of Saugeen Shores has named its next fire chief. Starting today, Rob Atkinson will oversee the Saugeen Shores Fire Service, replacing Ed Melanson, who has joined the Niagara Falls Fire Department. Atkinson started as a volunteer firefighter in Saugeen Shores in 2003 and joined full-time in 2006, and then eventually deputy chief in 2023. The Nottawasaga Valley Conservation Authority is celebrating a milestone. The Conservation Authority got its start in 1965, working with hundreds of landowners to establish forests to improve local water quality. On Friday in Essa Township, they celebrated their new milestone at 4.5 million trees.
1: I'm super, super proud to be here as we celebrate our 3 millionth tree under our modern planting program and more than 4.5 million trees throughout our program's history.
0: That was CAO Jennifer Vincent. From the News Patrol, a YouTuber went above and beyond for an elderly woman in need. Spencer from SB Mowing is known for helping those who are in need of fixing up their lawns, and he came across an elderly woman named Debbie who had fallen behind on her rents and maintaining her property after her husband passed away. Spencer ended up cleaning the property and then helped cover her rent. An online fundraiser was also used to raise an additional $685,000 so she could cover her rents and groceries going forward. In sports, Argentina is set to go up against Austria in World Cup action this afternoon, while France will face Iraq, Norway is taking on Senegal, and it's Jordan versus Algeria. MLB, the Toronto Blue Jays, they return home to face the Houston Astros. WNBA, the Toronto Tempo, they're on the road to face the Atlanta Dream. In Ontario Premier League, the Richmond Hill Raiders, they're hosting Masters FA. There's a slight chance of showers for this afternoon. Weather's next.
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0: Central Ontario weather. We'll see a mix of sun and cloud with a slight chance of showers, high 23. Tonight, partly cloudy, slight chance of showers, a low of 11. And tomorrow, mainly sunny and a high 21. In Owen Sound, it's 19 degrees, 20 in Huntsville. Newmarket sitting at 21, 19 degrees in Peterborough, and Barrie, it's 19. I'm Mike Poirier from the Life 100.3 News Center. 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

0: There's a man in the Old Testament with a name quite tough to pronounce. Mephibosheth was a nobody, living in obscurity, lame in both feet. Tragically, he expected to be executed. Instead, a king invited him to the royal table for life. And today on Insight for Living, Chuck Swindoll says his story is actually our story. Because grace isn't God helping those who help themselves. It's God seeking out the helpless, the sinful, the enemy, meeting us with arms wide open. Today's message on God's grace is part of Chuck's 12-part series called How Great is Our God.
1: Today on the grace of God, we're going to look at Mephibosheth, 2 Samuel chapter 9. David has come to the throne. His predecessor, King Saul, has died. The family of Saul have fled away, though David exterminated none of them. But when Saul died, Ziba, his servant, as well as a nurse who was helping with the children, took up this little boy, Mephibosheth, and ran for their lives to hide. In the running, she dropped him, and he was crippled in both his feet. Now, that's the background of the story, Mephibosheth, here in 2 Samuel 9. And David is now in his palace. And David, as he's sitting and musing, remembers a promise. Before his dear friend Jonathan died in the same battle as Saul, his father had died in, David promised Jonathan he would take care of his family. Jonathan said, just make that covenant with me. And David said, I promise. Suddenly the promise comes back to his mind and he thinks, I've got to make that promise good. Because of his relationship with his friend Jonathan and Jonathan's father Saul, King David initiates an act of grace. Look at it. So David said, is there yet anyone left of the house of Saul that I may show him kindness for Jonathan's sake? Think of grace, grace, grace. God's treatment, sovereign, free, sovereign favor to the ill-deserved. Is there anyone to whom I might show free, sovereign favor? So he meets a man named Ziba, who is from the house of

You need warriors. This fellow I have in mind is he's crippled in both feet. By the way, Ziba overlooked one word that David used. Is there anyone? Is that good or what? Sometime I'm in my study and I'll go, is that good or what? And I just kind of, nobody's around. So I say, yeah, that's good. Yeah. This is one of those moments. Is there anyone? Put your name there. I put mine there. Is there anybody, Ziba, that I can show grace to? I'm doing it for Jonathan. I'm not handing out a life achievement award. This is about grace. Ziba didn't get it. Well, there's a fellow who's crippled on both his feet. Don't you love David's response? Where is he? He doesn't say, now, you think he'll ever get better? Or does he like walk with crutches? Or can he get around without somebody being there to help him? You and I do that because we're sinful and proud. And we're not disabled, we think. We're all disabled. That's where I'm going. I just can't wait to get there, so I'm going to tell you the end of it before I get there. We're all disabled. I mean, the king says, where is he? Well, he's living in Lodabar. It's a little ambiguous, by the way, in the Hebrew. It's hard to trace what that word means. Geographical locations often had etymologies that were interesting and symbolic. The word lo in Hebrew always means no or not, but dabar, debatable. Some suggest it means pasture, as in no pasture land, a barren place. He's living in a wilderness. I like the one that seems a little more reliable. He's living in a no place. We would say the ghetto, the dump. You can't use it nowadays. There's a place named a dump here where you buy things, but forget that. That fouled up my illustration all of a sudden, I realize it. But the kind of dump you thought of when you were kids, okay? He lives in the ghetto. He's a nothing, living in a no place. A friend of mine said I was so far out in the country, we had to go toward town to hunt. That's where Mephibosheth was living. David, the guy's a nobody, living nowhere. And David says, go get him. You know why? Because it's grace. That's why he didn't miss you or me. You're getting it, aren't you? There are times it overwhelms me. It literally overwhelms me that he would choose me. I'm so in this story, I can hardly believe it. Analogy number one, write it down. David, out of sheer grace, extended his love to a nobody. Just as God, in sheer grace, extended it to you and me. Where is he? Go get him. Okay, now the story gets really good. Okay, says Ziba, we'll go get him. Verse 5, the king sent and brought him from the house of Maker, the son of Ammiel, from no place. You imagine Mephibosheth? Mephibosheth, we know you're in there. Mephibosheth! He sees the horses outside. He sees the chariot that's come from the king's palace. What are they going to do? What would you think? They're going to kill me. The nurse who had carried him and dropped him when she was running from the new king, and he became lame on both his feet, she's now nervous.

0: can't hold back the king's guard. The door bolts open. The king wants to see you, Mephibosheth. And he pulls his crutches under his arms and clomp, scrape, clomp, scrape. They help him into the chariot. Second analogy. Write it down. Just as David sought and found this undeserving man, so God sought and found us. David said, "Where is he?" And he sent people to find him. Verse 5, and they found him just as God found you and God found me. He pursued us. He, in the words of a poet, set the hounds of heaven against us. Remember their bark? Remember they were when they were nipping at your heels? Remember when you thought you could outrun him or outfox him? No one said, "Mephibosheth, clean yourself up. Take a shower. You're getting ready to go before the king. Come now, just as you are. Come on, Mephibosheth." So with gentleness, they take him to the chariot. He's never in his life been in a chariot. There's a wonderful story of how they rescued the Jews over in Israel. The Jews had come from Africa, and they had never seen any place but where they were living. And to preserve their lives, Israel flew planes in and picked up these dear people, these Africans. And they put them on the plane for the first time in their life. They're sitting on the plane. They take off. Can you imagine? Whoa! And then they land them in Israel, free. Free. How gracious of that country. How gracious of David. How gracious of our God to take us from the ghetto of our existence and put us on his chariot. Now he stands before the king. Can you imagine how scared he must have been? Verse 6, Mephibosheth, the son of Jonathan, son of Saul, came to David and fell on his face and prostrated himself. That means he fell on his face, face down, belly touching the floor, absolutely flat, prostrated before the king. David said, "Mephibosheth," he said, "here is your servant." He's probably thinking it's curtains. And David says to him, verse 7, "Do not fear. Do not fear. I will surely show chesed to you. I will show grace to you for the sake of your father, Jonathan." How good did that sound? About like when you heard it? Don't fear. I didn't die to ruin your life. I died to rescue you. Here's the third analogy. As David restored this man to a place of honor, God has done that for us. If he would give us what we deserve, you don't even want to know what the place looks like. We'd give new meaning to the word ghetto. There would be breath taken from your lungs before you could take a third or fourth deep breath. But God doesn't do that. He restores us to a place of honor. How great of him. That's called grace. And don't you love this? Verse 7 continues, "And will restore to you all the land of your grandfather Saul, and you shall eat at my table regularly." Meaning what? He's adopting him. Fourth analogy. As David adopted Mephibosheth from this place of emptiness, so God has adopted us into his forever family. Now you're mine. Don't you know if Mephibosheth must have thought, if not said, look, King David, look at me. Look at me. There are thousands of others you could choose. Look at me. I love the humility of Mephibosheth. He just bows before the king and bows before. There is no pride. There is only amazement. And David says, now you're mine. Now you're under my care. You're not going to drop in for a snack once a month. You're one of my own. There's a chair for you. There's a place for you. He tells Ziba all about it, says we're going to set this up so that his land will be his. Saul's land will be brought to his grandson. It's all going to work out great. Ziba says, yes, sir, we'll do it that way. Verse 11, so Mephibosheth ate at David's table as one of the king's sons. Pause and think. One of the king's sons sat alongside Solomon, sat alongside Absalom, who, by the way, was handsome from the crown of his head to the sole of his feet, sat alongside Tamar, Absalom's blood sister, Kileab, probably Joab came in for a meal rather often. The chair's empty. They wait for him to come. The dinner bell rings. Everybody's at the table. Chomp, scrape, chomp, scrape, chomp, scrape. And the tablecloth covered his feet. That's also a great thought. And I said in my study, ooh, that's good. And there was nobody around to say that is good. The tablecloth covered his feet. How good is that? Surrounded by this royalty and this nobody from nowhere is sitting at the king's table. That brings us to the fifth. Mephibosheth's disability was a constant reminder of the king's grace. Just as Mephibosheth's disability was a constant reminder of the king's grace, so our disabilities remind us of that, our failures, our faults, our times of coming up short. I mean, we're still undeserving. We're still insufficient and weak. And in spite of all of that, we're one of his. We've been adopted and we eat regularly at the king's table. How's the meal this morning? You're feasting at his table. But you don't need to be here to feast. You can feast at his table tomorrow afternoon or late tonight. Our next Saturday morning, his word is open and truth flows like great food from a banquet hall. How gracious of our God. I love it that he says you will be, verse 11, you will eat as one of the king's sons. The end of that verse, look at that, Mephibosheth ate at David's table as one of the king's sons. By the way, he wasn't instantly healed. He was never healed. Take note of that. People have the idea that they'll bargain with God, they'll come to God if he'll heal them. You're never going to be healed of sin. We're forgiven of sin, but we're never told we're healed of sin. Oh, that comes when we move into eternity. When we die, the sin thing is over. Until then, we've got the disability. Number six, when he sat at the king's table, there was no status or rank in the family. They were all the king's sons and daughters. You want a great thought? They're sitting at the supper table, and David says to Mephibosheth, why don't you ask the blessing? Probably would be nothing but weeping. Oh God, how gracious you are to find me when I wasn't even looking and to give me a place at the table of the king. Another great thought, someday we'll be at a table like that and nobody will say, hey, that's Apostle Paul's seat. Don't sit there. Right, that's Peter's seat. Don't you know that the pecking order? Paul, Peter. That's James' seat. That's Martin Luther's seat. You sit down at the table? Sit down, Brother Martin. There's a stool over there. He'd sit right down. Or some great church father, or some great author you've read, or some great singer of yesteryear. or your mom or daddy, somebody who meant the world to you. They're waiting for you at the table. Final thought. You know how we'll often say, there's an old saying, when you see someone that's in trouble, there but for the grace of God go I. When I think of Mephibosheth, I think there because of the grace of God go I. Why? Because we are all disabled. May God never let us forget Mephibosheth. And every time you are with someone disabled, think of Mephibosheth. There will be no place for impatience, misunderstanding, expectations they can't keep up. You wait for them. You encourage them. You love them. You show grace to them. Just like Corrie ten Boom when she shook his hand. Let's bow our hearts together. How great of the King to reach out to one who really was undeserving. How great of God to send his Son for you. And for all of us, lame, awkward, backward, broken, inconsistent, unloving, unkind, impatient, profane, vile. But we have a place at the table. Your chair is empty if you've never trusted Christ, and today's the day to reserve your spot. I urge you to do that. Thank you, Father, that in the shattered condition of both mind and body, this man was found. And his lameness and awkwardness never turned the King away. How great is our God! How full of grace! Forgive us for even the moment of pride or arrogance or impatience. And remind us, Lord, in our Lodabar existence, that you have graciously chosen us to be yours. Father, thank you for your grace to us and your mercy that is new every morning. Thank you for loving us, even though we are by nature forever helpless, sinful, rebellious. Thank you for looking through and beyond all of that, and by your grace, choosing us and using us. How humbled we are today to acknowledge that we identify best with Mephibosheth in the story. Keep us from ever forgetting that. In the name of the one who loved us and gave himself for us, Christ, who though he was rich, yet for our sakes became poor, that we through his poverty might be rich. Even Jesus, we pray. Everyone said, Amen.
1: 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He asked, is there anyone? And grace found a nobody in a no-name place, lame, forgotten, and afraid, and seated him at the King's table as one of his own sons. That's the gospel in a story. We didn't earn our chair, neither did Mephibosheth. And if today's message stirred something in you, Chuck Swindoll's Bible study tools will help you go deeper into the grace that found you. 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I'll tell you about a brand new resource written by Chuck in just a moment. It's called The Cross We Proclaim. Stay with us for more details. And now, here's Chuck.
0: You know, for almost 20 years, a colleague of mine did the same thing every single Sunday. Right before I stepped up to preach, Howie would lean over and whisper a few words into my ear. The same words, every time. Preach grace, Chuck.
2: preach the cross. Oh my, I can still hear his voice. And here's what I've learned. After more than 60 plus years of standing behind a pulpit, those four words are the whole ball game. Everything else is just noise. The cross isn't a decoration. It isn't the introduction to a better topic. It is the topic. Always has been, always will be. The Apostle Paul said it plainly. I determined to know nothing among you except Jesus Christ and him crucified. That's not a modest man underselling himself. That's a brilliant man who finally understood what actually changes people. Not cleverness, not rhetoric, not a carefully crafted performance. The cross, just the cross. That's why Insight for Living exists. Not to put on a good broadcast, not to win awards or grow an audience, but to make sure that somewhere, in a car, in a kitchen, on a phone, on a computer screen, halfway around the world, someone has a genuine, life-altering encounter with the cross we proclaim. Now, June 30th marks the end of our fiscal year, and I want to invite you, personally, to become part of what happens next. 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That's not small. That's extraordinary. Would you give today, generously, sacrificially, joyfully? Join me in giving the cross our very best.
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4: You say, but God, if you knew how I was suffering, he knows. You say, but Lord, if you knew the intensity of my hurt, he knows exactly, because you see, he measures it all and weighs it all perfectly. My friend, God's not going to come up short with you. You say, but if God only knew, he does know. Nobody else in the world may know what you suffer. Nobody else in the world may know what you have to face. God knows, and because he knows, he's always there as the God of all comfort and the God of all encouragement.
5: Are you anxious today? Worried? Afraid? Maybe you're unhappy or sad. No matter what you face, Jesus has the reassurance you need. Stay with us now for In Touch, the teaching ministry of Dr. Charles Stanley. You'll be pointed to God's Word to find encouragement for the troubled heart.
4: If someone should ask you to describe God in single words, I mean just the whole list of words, what would be the first few words you would mention? Would you mention God is just, God is love, God is holy, God is omnipotent, God is merciful, God is omniscient, God is omnipresent? What words would you use to describe God as you know him? Now, more than likely, somewhere at the top or close to the top of those first few words would be the attribute or characteristic of God that you somehow favor above all the rest of them. Now, all of us favor the fact that God loves us and God is holy and so forth, but all of us probably have one or two words that describe God that a little more meaningful to us because of our life's experiences. I wonder, in that list of who God is from your perspective, I wonder how far down the list you would go before you described God is my encourager. Do you ever think about God being an encourager? In fact, of the two words, judge or encourager, which of those two words are most familiar to you when you think about God? Do you see God as one who is a loving encourager, who's on your side, who wants to help you, who's standing by your side to encourage you and to lift you? Or do you see him primarily as a judge, one who condemns sin, one that makes you feel bad even when you've done your best, one who gives you sort of guilt feelings just because you know he's there watching you? What is your concept of God? Because you see, the way you see God is the way you're going to relate yourself to him. And the way you relate yourself to God is going to influence the way you relate yourself to other people and the way you see yourself. It's interesting that the Apostle Paul had many descriptions of God. One of those, which is one of the most encouraging ones, is found in 2 Corinthians chapter 1. And I want us to look at this passage because he describes God in this beginning passage in a way that I think all of us need to personally and intimately view God. Beginning in verse 3 and reading through verse 11 of 2 Corinthians chapter 1, he says, "Blessed be the God and Father of our Lord Jesus Christ, the Father of mercies and the God of all comfort." Listen, blessed be the God and Father of our Lord Jesus Christ, the Father of mercies and God of all comfort. Now that word comfort is the same word for encourager, comforter, helper, our parakletos, who comforts us in all our affliction, so that we may be able to comfort those who are in any affliction with the comfort with which we ourselves are comforted by God. For just as the sufferings of Christ are ours in abundance, so also our comfort is abundant through Christ. But if we are afflicted, it is for your comfort and salvation. Or if we are comforted, it is for your comfort, which is effective in the patient enduring of the same sufferings which we also suffer. And our hope for you is firmly grounded, knowing that as you are sharers of our sufferings, so also you are sharers of our comfort. Then he relates something to them. He says, for we do not want you to be unaware, brethren, of our affliction which came to us in Asia, that we were burdened excessively beyond our strength, so that we despaired even of life. Indeed, we had the sentence of death within ourselves, in order that we should not trust in ourselves, but in God who raises the dead, who delivered us from so great a peril of death, and will deliver us. He on whom we have set our hope, and he will yet deliver us. You also joining in helping us through your prayers, that thanks may be given by many persons on our behalf for the favor bestowed upon us through the prayers of many. In this passage, Paul sets the tone of this whole book, and that is strength through weakness. And what he's simply saying in this third verse is he ascribes to God, the Father, the ascription or the attribute of the God of all comfort. And so today what I would like to talk about in the next few moments is encouragement for the troubled heart. All of us go through those times in our life when our heart begins to be troubled by something or situations or circumstances or someone. And the question is, where do you and I turn when our heart is troubled? And so Paul, in this very beginning passage, I believe, gives us a word of encouragement that I want you to notice. I want you to go back to verse 8, if you will, because what he does is he couches this in an incident, or maybe even a series of incidents that happened to him in Asia, of which they were at least partially familiar, because he doesn't go into any detail at all when he mentions it here. But notice what he says, and I want you to notice the words that he uses. He says in verse 8, "For we do not want you to be unaware, brethren, of our affliction." Now, the word affliction here, which he uses, is the same word he uses back over here in verse 4 when he says, who comforts us in all our affliction. It is the word which means pressure, but it means more than pressure. He says affliction, crushing pressure, harassing, oppressive pressure. That is, we're not talking about a little toothache, earache, or a little sore throat, or bad cold. We're talking about going through difficult, trying times, and where fear begins to grip us, and where darkness seems to prevail, and the intensity of the pain is indescribable, and the sorrow is overwhelming, and the truth is, we don't know what to do next. So Paul is not talking about a little scratch on his hand. He's talking about God's people going through great periods of difficulty and heartache and trouble and stress and trial and persecution. And he says there is a proper way to respond and there is an improper way to respond. So let me ask you a question. When the bottom drops out of your life and you become discouraged and you don't know what to do next, what do you want to do? Do you want to just quit and give up? Do you cry out to God? Do you cry out to someone else? Or do you find yourself moving back into your own shell and beginning to have yourself a big pity party and saying to yourself, God doesn't care. My friends don't care. My family doesn't care. Nobody cares. I'm all alone. And so what you do is you just simply back off and capsule yourself in your own negative thinking. Now, my friend, that is not the way to overcome discouragement. All of us are going to face times when Satan tempts us to be discouraged. Now, why? Because the devil knows one of the choicest tools in his toolbox to work on a believer is discouragement. He knows that when you're discouraged, you won't grow very much spiritually. When you're discouraged, there's not going to be much productivity in your life. When you're discouraged, you'll be a very poor servant of God. You'll have a very difficult time worshiping God when you're down in the dumps. That is, you're negative in your thinking. You feel overwhelmed, and the intensity of the pain of your circumstance at that moment. That is not to belittle the pain and the suffering and the sorrow that many people live in continuously. But it's interesting that Paul says our God is a God of all comfort. He's the source of all comfort and encouragement. He's the source of it. And that is, the encouragement that he gives is adequate encouragement. So he said to them, these afflictions are the times, periods, moments, seasons of pressure. Intense, harassing, overwhelming pressure. That is, the situation became so intense. Things were so fragile. Paul is simply saying, I knew in those moments life was about over. And the word he uses here when he says despaired even of life is a word that implies absolute and total unavoidability of any route of escape whatsoever. This was it. No way out. He felt absolutely trapped, and life was about to do him in. You ever felt that way? It is amazing how many people say, Pastor, I just feel, and they hesitate, and they finally say, I feel trapped. Trapped in my financial situation. Trapped in this relationship. I feel stuck. I'm not moving. I can't get anywhere. Things are just not going my way, and I'm feeling the intensity of the circumstances in which I live. I just feel trapped where I am. You ever felt that way? My friend, to feel stuck, to feel trapped, to feel imprisoned in a given circumstances is a very tormenting situation. Paul, all through his spiritual life, suffered one sense of persecution after the other. One trial, one hardship, one heartache. And so someone says, well, what was Paul referring to here? You remember one occasion he went through such a difficult time. He says he fought with wild beasts. A second time, you could recall, he was beaten 39 times with rods. He was in the midst of a riot. And if you go through the life of the Apostle Paul, here's the man who suffered just about every form of torment and suffering that a man could possibly endure. But he says on this occasion, he really thought it was all over. He says, we despaired even unto life itself. And then if you'll notice in verse 9, indeed, we had the sentence of death within ourselves. That is, we were convinced this was it. In order that we should not trust in ourselves, but trust in God who raises the dead. And he could write this now with great confidence, because for all practical purposes, Paul is saying, at that moment, it was as if I were dead and God raised us right out of it, who delivered us from so great a peril of death and will deliver us, he on whom we have set our hope, and he will yet deliver us. Now, Paul is beginning this book the way he's going to carry it all the way through. One passage after the other, referring to trials and heartaches and pressures. And yet, in these verses, 3 through 7, 10 times he mentions the word comfort or comforter. Now, notice in verse 3, he speaks of God as the God of all comfort. And that word is the same word in verse 4 and all the way through verse 7. It is the root word of parakletos, which is the same word we get the word Holy Spirit. In the King James Version, he's called the comfort. In the New American Standard Version, he's called the helper. But the word is encourager, helper, comfort, to any one of which. But primarily, what he's simply saying is this, that God is the God of all encouragement, because that's what comfort is. It is encouragement. Lifts our spirit, lifts our attitude, changes our focus. And everybody needs someone as their encourager. So I want you to notice two things primarily in this passage. And first of all, the first source of our encouragement is the fact that God, by His very nature, is an encourager. That is, someone who stands by our side to lift our spirit, to get our attitude positive, to help us to see our way clear and to give us hope. Everybody needs an encourager in their life. And I wonder, could you name anybody today, just one person? And when you think about getting discouraged or you think when the bottom drops out, there's always one person you have you can call and say, hey, I want to tell you things aren't going too well. Things just a little tough right now. I'm going through a very difficult time. I'm hurting on the inside. I'm overwhelmed with my situation. Do you have anybody, my friend, that you can call upon to be your encourager? Well, some of you could think of someone, but some of you cannot. So I want to introduce you to someone today who's a true, genuine encourager. And the Bible says he's your heavenly Father. Paul ascribed to him the attribute of the comforter, the encourager. Now, he knew those apostles were going to become discouraged, and what did they do? Peter said, I'm going fishing, forget the whole thing. He was absolutely distressed that he had denied the Lord Jesus Christ there by the fire. Distressed that he couldn't figure it all out. You talking about gloomy, dark moments when they knew that Jesus Christ had died on the cross and they placed him in a grave. These were distressful times for these men. That's why Jesus said, one of the last things, that is the night before he was crucified, he said, I'm going to send you somebody. He's going to encourage your heart. He's going to stand by your side. He'll be there to lift you up and show you the way and remind you of those things that you need to be reminded of. So that every single one of us has the blessed assurance of the indwelling presence of the same comforter, helper, encourager, the very same one, hasn't changed one iota in all these 2,000 years. The same one who indwelt the Apostle Peter, indwelt the Apostle Paul, is now indwelling you and me. Why? Because God knows that we too will walk through valleys of intense pain, intense heartache, intense sorrow, overwhelmed, burdened down, shackled, bruised, broken, with intense pressure that is beyond our human capacity to deal with. He knows that. And so the Bible says he sends the Holy Spirit, and the Holy Spirit comes to indwell us in order to see us through these difficult times of our life. So you see, he's not left you here to get along the best you can. God has left you here to get along with him in all of his power and all of his encouragement. What is your tendency when things don't go right? What is your tendency when you have done the very best you know how and things aren't working out? Are you asking yourself the question, where is this God of mine? Where is this God of the Bible who says, I'll never leave you nor forsake you? Where is this God who says the same yesterday, today, and forever? Are you asking the question, where is God in the intensity of your pain? That's not the right question. Here's the right question. Where am I in my circumstances? Where am I in my pain? Where am I in my discouragement? I can tell you exactly where God is. God is, period. And everything and everybody is in the presence of God. We never have to ask, where are you, God? Why don't you come down here and get involved in my life? Friend, you are living in the presence of God. He is involved in your life. That's why he sent the Holy Spirit, so that everything you're involved in, he's already involved in. I'll tell you how involved he is. When you're crying out to God, God, why don't you help me? Why do you wait so long? Why are you so late? Why don't you change these circumstances? Did you know, my friend, not only is God involved, but he's already put a limitation on all of your circumstances. The things that you're crying out for God and wondering if he knows where you are, not only does he know, but he's put a limitation on how much suffering you're going to endure, how much trial you're going to have to go through, how dark the valley's going to get, how long the valley's going to be, how intense the pain is. You say, but God, if you knew how I was suffering, he knows. You say, but Lord, if you knew the intensity of my hurt, he knows exactly, because you see, he measures it all and weighs it all perfectly. My friend, God's not going to come up short with you. You say, but if God only knew, he does know. Nobody else in the world may know what you suffer. Nobody else in the world may know what you have to face. God knows, and because he knows, he's always there as the God of all comfort and the God of all encouragement. And so Paul is introducing these Corinthian Christians to the fact that God is by name and by nature the God of all comfort and the God of all encouragement. It's easy to have a pity party when things aren't going your way. And then we cry out to God hoping. Listen, crying out to God is right. Who are those men in the Bible who give us the most comfort? Are they not the Apostle Paul and King David? Why is it that those two give us the most comfort in times of difficulty? Because those two men walked through the deepest, darkest valleys of hurt and pain and suffering and failure and intensity of pressure like few people in all the Word of God, if anybody could match them. Why do we turn to them? Because you and I want to go to somebody. We want to hear something from somebody who's been in the valley where we are, who understands the thickness of the darkness, the intensity of the pain, and that sudden moment of gripping, fearful hopelessness that nothing's ever going to change. That's why we turn to David when he cries out, "Oh my God, why is my soul so overwhelmed and so burdened, and my spirit so cast down?" We can identify with that. And the Apostle Paul talking about despairing even to life. This is it. Can't last beyond this. Can't take any more than this. Yet he says, "I understood by experience that God raises men even from the dead." And my friend, I wonder today if deep in your heart, in your emotions, you've already died. I wonder if in your circumstance, where you're sitting or listening today, I wonder if in your emotions you've already died. You've already said, "It's too late. It's all over. It won't work. Nobody cares. Nobody understands. Why should I keep going on when nobody cares?" My friend, not just somebody, but God Himself tenderly cares about where you are.
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11: Today's scripture reading is Colossians chapter 3, verses 23 and 24. Whatever you do, do your work heartily, as for the Lord rather than for men, knowing that from the Lord you will receive the reward of the inheritance. It is the Lord Christ whom you serve.
5: In His Word, God commands us to serve one another. However, in life there will inevitably be people and situations that make this calling a challenge. Thankfully, a biblically based understanding of service can help us obey the Lord's instruction no matter who the recipient is or how problematic things can get. The reason? God is actually the one whom we serve. When we have this motivation underlying everything we do, it will impact the quality of our work and keep us from becoming discouraged. Then, whatever our task, whether we drive a truck, lead a company, or teach children, if our goal is to glorify God, we will do our best in His strength. And we can trust Him to use us for His purposes, even if our labor might appear fruitless to us or to others. Whomever the Lord calls us to serve and whatever He tells us to do, we can obey with joyful hearts when it's done for Him. If this is our motivation, we won't need worldly approval or evidence of impact. The only thing we need to know is that our Heavenly Father is pleased and promises to reward those who serve wholeheartedly.
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5: What happens to a believer's relationship with God when they make the wrong choice? Here's A Moment with Charles Stanley.
12: Here's what he says. No temptation has taken you but such is common to man. All of us have been there. But here's what he says. God is faithful, who will not allow you to be tempted above you are able to bear. But he says, listen, He'll make us able to go through these temptations. He'll provide a way of escape that we may be able to, what? Endure it. But if we don't, here's what John said. If we confess our sin, He's faithful and just to forgive us and to cleanse us from all unrighteousness. So what does he mean by faithful and just? Faithful means He's faithful to His promise that He will forgive us. Just means He has the right to forgive you and me of our sinfulness and still remain a faithful God because what? Because He sees that Jesus died for our sins. This is why the Bible doesn't say, my little adults, but it's always my little children. We're growing up in the Christian life. The grace, listen, law says, if you do not do this, this is the penalty. Grace says, you should not do that. This is my love for you. If you do, I'm going to forgive you, but I want you to keep growing.
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111 with the Life Weather Update, a mix of sun and cloud today, a high of 23 and possible chances of showers this afternoon. 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

0: listener-supported Christian radio, Life 100.3, Unspoken with a Walk with Me. Hey, Svenisha here with you. You know what? The love of God is overwhelming sometimes when you start to just dive into God's word and you get lost in the truth of the matter is that you can rest completely in the fact that you are deeply loved by God. Sometimes we expect that love will show up in a dramatic way, but often it arrives through ordinary people. Think about those difficult seasons when a friend checked in or a neighbor showed up, a church family prayed for you, or a colleague simply just listened to you. Those moments aren't random. They can be evidence of God's care reaching you through these people. We're reminded that we are God's beloved. And Jesus often demonstrates his love through the hands and hearts of others. So if you're walking through a hard season today, don't overlook the support around you. God's love is demonstrated right next to you. It may just be Jesus reminding you, you are seen, you are loved, and you're not alone. Coming up, we've got Jordan Feliz with the exact sentiment, beloved.
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0: The great team is on the move. 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

is upon us, and honestly, it feels like it started pretty early. But remember to leave extra time during your commute for those surprise detours. Here's Danielle Richter on Life.

word of life is 2 Timothy 2 verse 13. If we are faithless, he remains faithful, for he cannot disown himself. 2 Timothy 2 verse 13 is today's word of life.

0: Listener-supported Christian radio, Life 100.3, Kate and Nicole with Have Your Way. Hey, Spanisha here with you. If you're a parent, you probably, this is something that you would not want happening. I think it was maybe 8:30, 8:45. I kid you not that in our neighborhood, the ice cream truck was going around with the music and everything. And I mean, our kids are getting ready for bed, if not already in bed, hearing this music. And my daughter's like, oh, mommy, the ice cream truck. I'm like, yeah, ice cream. It's a little bit too late. If you're an ice cream lover, we've got something fun happening tomorrow. Well, starting tomorrow, it's our scoop showdown. And this is how we're going to determine the ultimate ice cream flavor. So every weekday we'll post a new flavor head-to-head challenge for you to vote on, and the flavors with the highest votes move on to the next round. We start tomorrow, so make sure you check out our Facebook and Instagram page to be in on the vote. We gotta know what the best, most popular ice cream flavor is.
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2: But let's say that you forget your anniversary. No card, no flowers, no dinner, no nothing. And so you're sitting there at night and you look up and she's crying. And you say, honey, what's wrong? And she said, I can't believe you don't know what's wrong. And then it dawns on you. I doubt that I'm sorry is going to hack it. But chances are, if you say to her, honey, what could I do to make this up to you? I know we can't do anything today. It's gone. But what can I do to make this up to you? Chances are she'll have an idea.
3: Hear more from Dr. Chapman about apologizing well at familyminute.org.
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6: Say it with me. This week, I will seek peace and pursue it. Coming up in 20, I've got a little trick for you that will help us keep our minds on track.

with the Life Weather Update. We've got a mix of sun and clouds today. Just a bit of a balance. There are chances of showers, a high of 23. Here's Zach Williams on Life 100.3. Hey.

2:14, so you skip breakfast thinking, hey, I can handle it. Then you had to have your lunch for breakfast, and then you just had a snack for lunch, and now we're looking at each other just hungry. Here's Mercy Me on Life.

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1: Listener-supported Christian Radio Life 100.3, Natalie Lane with Amen. Amen. Swanisha here with you. You know, one of the greatest sources of peace in life is trusting that God sees the whole picture. That's the trick. That's the big trick for us to seek peace and pursue it. We only see a moment, but God sees the beginning, the middle, and the end. And there have been times when something didn't go the way I hoped, only to look back later and realize God's hand was guiding me along. We're reminded that his plans are for our good and that he works all things together for those who love him. That doesn't mean every circumstance feels great, but it does mean God is sovereign. Like we can't even say that enough. God is sovereign, because every day we need to remind ourselves of this very important truth. So when uncertainty comes, let's just take a deep breath and trust the one who has the ultimate perspective. The outcome of your story is safest in the hands of the one who's writing the whole thing. Don't you agree?
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5: 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The late Dr. Martin Lloyd-Jones called the word but in Ephesians 2 verse 4 the mightiest adversative in human history. He said that because the verses that preceded Ephesians 2 4, those verses affirmed the entire human race is dead in trespasses and sins and unresponsive to God. And so Ephesians 2 verse 4 says, but God, being rich in mercy because of the great love with which he loved us. 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

233. Hey, Mama. Remember growing up, we thought our mothers had eyes in the back of their heads because they always seemed to know what we were doing. 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

0: 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Ryan Stevenson with This I Know. Hey, it's Venetia. This week on the Get Up and Go show, just keep listening and you could qualify for 4 passes to Kingdom Bound 2026 at Six Flags Darien Lake. That's it for me this afternoon. 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
3: Welcome to Another View. I'm Kerry Newhoff, here with Robert Singh in the studio talking about Hinduism. Robert, as a Hindu, who do you pray to and why?
4: Well, if we get away from me, because I'm a little bit unique.
3: Sure.
4: But if I was to talk about a typical Hindu, they may pray to a number of different gods, depending on what they're looking for and what they want. Now, this seems very selfish, but it normally isn't. You may pray to one God that is the God of wisdom. You may pray to another God that is the God of wealth. They are under the umbrella of Brahma, the supreme God.
3: Okay.
4: But that God cannot be known.
3: So Brahma can't be known.
4: Cannot be known. We can't perceive what he is like. We do know a bit about what he wants.
3: Okay.
4: And we know that through scripture, and we know that through other human beings that he has sent to earth to tell us about what he wants.
3: So you can pray to a variety of other deities then who are more specific and better known.
4: Exactly. You can do that. And you can ask for things, or you may just thank God. Now, what you should ask for is debatable, but I think most Hindus would claim that instead of asking for material things, you ask for knowledge and wisdom, and that will bring peace of mind and peace of heart, where requesting material things definitely will not.
3: Do Hindus pray several times a day? Is there a ritual associated with that?
4: Well, most Hindus will pray in the morning, definitely, and probably in the evening.
3: Robert, thank you so much.
4: You're very welcome.
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307 with a life weather update. Hey, you want to take a break? Head on down to the water, any body of water. Have a snack, have some lunch, have some tea. It's a great time. Hey, tonight, a couple clouds, chance of showers, and a low of 11. Here's Elevation Worship with Alleluia and Life.

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0: Ontario's Christian Superstation Life 100.3. That was Leanna Crawford with Still Waters. Amen. It is Michael Onley here with you. 3:20 on this beautiful sunny afternoon. A couple clouds, a little bit of clear blue skies for the most part. A couple clouds, a little bit of sunshine. It's a beautiful day, and I pray and hope that you had a wonderful weekend. And we kicked off summer officially yesterday. We celebrated Father's Day. Lots to be thankful for. And over the weekend, I found myself watching a classic, ladies and gentlemen. We're going to turn back the clock. And for all you kiddos and you haven't seen this movie, you know, maybe at the appropriate age and stage, mom and dad will let you watch it. But it's a classic, Jurassic Park. And I was thinking about the incredible work of Steven Spielberg, right? Like, what an incredible film writer. And like many great films, though, what you see on the screen from 1993, Jurassic Park, was not the first version of the story of Jurassic Park. In fact, the script, we know, was revised many times, and the scenes, they most certainly were adjusted, and countless decisions, we know, were made before the final product reached the millions and millions of filmgoers and audiences across the world. And it got me thinking, though, about our lives, right? Sometimes we look at our circumstances and assume the story is finished, right? We convince ourselves that we got way too many mistakes on hand. We got too many opportunities missed, and we've wandered too far where we hoped we would be. Yet, when you think about it, the beautiful truth of the gospel is that God is still writing your story today. Every day is another page, and every prayer is another sentence into the story, and every act of faith is another paragraph being added to the story God is telling through your life. And I love scripture. It never falls short, right? Philippians chapter 1, verse 6, we are reminded that he who began a good work in you will carry it on to completion until the day of Christ Jesus. So if you need encouragement today, remember this. God is not finished with you. And the cross is proof that redemption is possible. The empty tomb is proof that hope is alive. So as always, keep showing up. Keep trusting. Keep believing. Because the author of your story is still writing, and some of the most beautiful chapters may still be ahead.
1: 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What a friend we have in Jesus. It's more than the music. You'll hear the stories behind the songs. On stage moments that didn't go as planned.
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0: The great team is on the move. Lifted Worship at Innisfil Community Church goes this Friday, June 26th, and they are celebrating the one-year anniversary of Lifted Worship with their regular Lifted Worship event, followed by some fellowship outdoors, a fire pit, and some acoustic worship music performance. 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

0: Ontario's Christian Superstation Life 100.3. That was We Are Messengers with Faith, Hope, Love. Well, congratulations to the grand prize winner of the Kingdom Bound Secret Sound Contest, Cindy Santos from Newmarket. Cindy correctly identified the sound of a light switch after four wrong guesses before her and won six passes, plus a campsite at Kingdom Bound 2026 to enjoy the rides. Lots of concerts like For King and Country, Josiah Queen, and Kane. So congratulations to Cindy, and thanks to everyone who played. And you can get your tickets for Kingdom Bound at kingdombound.org.
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0: Hi, this is Chris. 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

0: I got it. Flamingos.
1: Flamingos?
0: Sure, you know those pink birds?
1: I know what they are. I don't think so.
0: Why not? I think they're cute.
2: All right, Erica, Kim, here you are. Two orange sherbet and hot fudge milkshakes. I'm not sure I want to watch you drink it, though.
1: Mr. Allen, could you help us?
2: What's the problem?
1: Well, you know, I'm having my party here this weekend.
2: Uh-huh.
1: We're trying to think of a theme.
2: A theme?
1: Yeah, for decorations and stuff. Like a couple weeks ago, Brittany Jackson had a party with fairy tale theme. The whole room had pictures of castles and forests, and Brittany dressed up like Cinderella.
2: I see, a theme. Funny, but back in my day, we just had a cake.
0: What do you think about flamingos?
2: Flamingos?
1: That's not a party theme, Kim. I'm not dressing up like a flamingo. I have to think of something by tomorrow, because we're making decorations tomorrow night.
0: I can't do it tomorrow night, remember? I have auditions.
1: Oh, that's right.
2: Are you auditioning for our play, Kim?
0: Yeah, I can't wait.
2: Oh, which part?
0: Priscilla.
2: Ooh, tough part.
0: I know, but I think I've got a good chance.
3: Excuse me. Pardon me, coming through.
1: Hi, Mr. Whitaker.
3: Oh, hi there, Erica. Kim?
0: Hi, Mr. Whitaker. What's that?
3: Well, it's my screwdriver.
0: No, I mean that big black thing you just rolled out here.
3: Oh, this? Well, I'll tell you. I'm glad you're here, girls, because I need you to tell me what you think of my new invention.
2: Invention?
1: Really?
3: Uh-huh. You want to see it?
1: Yeah. Sure.
3: Okay, Erica, Kim, Jack, I present to you... Ta-da!
1: Cool!
0: Wow!
2: A video game, Jason?
3: Sure. You know, I was at Finneman's drugstore the other day, and I watched this kid play a video game for about 20 minutes. He never took his hands off it. He had a stack of quarters piled up right next to him. It was like he was planning on playing all night.
2: Is that right?
3: Yeah. So, anyway, it got me to thinking, why not create a video Bible game? Kids love these things, and they can learn about the Bible in the process. Here, let me plug it in and show you. Now, Erica, you're the Israelite there. You have to run away from these Egyptians.
1: Yeah, uh-huh.
3: Now, these buttons are your plague buttons.
1: Uh-huh.
3: And if the Egyptians get too close, okay, you watch out. If they get too close, just throw a plague on them.
1: Okay.
3: Okay, now you've got frogs and lice and boils up here.
2: Excuse me, Jason.
3: Yeah?
2: Is there a volume control on this machine?
3: No, I didn't put one in. Why?
2: Well, it's just nothing. I'll be in the back.
3: Okay.
1: Watch out, Erica. What's going on, Mr. Whitaker?
3: Ooh, you must have pressed the plague of flies button. Here, press this one.
1: Uh-oh, Pharaoh's mad at me, quarter.
3: Part the Red Sea! Part the Red Sea!
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0: I'm late. What's this? Excuse me, ma'am?
9: Yes?
0: Could you tell me what's going on?
9: Insanity, that's what's going on. Greenplatz is having the annual clearance sale. Everything in the store is 70% off.
0: 70%?
9: I wouldn't go in there if I were you. Almost all the good merchandise is already gone. And besides, it's dangerous. A girl your size could get trampled.
0: I wonder if they still have those shoes I wanted.
9: I'm telling you, the shop is in their mean business. If I were you, I'd avoid this place altogether.
0: Well, I am late for my friend's party.
9: Good. Go.
0: Oh, I just gotta see if those shoes are still there. It'll only take me a minute. Erica will understand. Thanks.
9: Okay. Don't say I didn't warn you. You're gonna be sorry.
10: tell me what you think. What if we recorded the Imagination Station adventure?
11: Reported what?
10: No. Recorded the Imagination Station adventure.
11: You're going to have to come over here. I'm having trouble hearing you.
3: I said I had an idea. Record me.
10: Wow. Look at all these kids.
2: Yeah, there's been a line to play your video game all day long.
3: Oh, that's great. You know, I'm thinking about bringing out some more. I could do the whole Old Testament in video games. Set it up in chronological order. You know, David and Goliath.
2: But,
3: Jonah.
2: But don't you think it's a little noisy?
1: Excuse me, but did either of you see Kim come in?
2: No, I'm afraid I haven't.
3: No, I haven't seen her either.
2: Is something wrong?
1: She's late, that's all. Thanks anyway. If she comes in, tell her the party's upstairs.
3: Okay. So, what do you think of my idea, Jack?
2: Idea?
3: About more video games.
2: Well, I suppose if you want that kind of thing.
3: Come on, what's wrong? You don't think it's a good idea, do you?
2: Well, no, I wouldn't say that.
3: Just, what's the matter? Don't you like my games?
2: The kids love them.
3: But you don't.
2: It doesn't really matter what I think.
3: Of course it matters. What are you thinking?
2: Oh, it's nothing really. It's just been my experience with grandchildren and such that these kinds of games tend to make kids hyper. I think it's the noise. Have you noticed how noisy it's gotten in here lately?
3: Yeah, but it's a good type of noise, don't you think? I mean, kids are learning, having fun.
2: So you really think they're learning?
3: What do you mean?
2: Well, I just get the feeling they're only punching buttons. If I remember correctly, your father was very much against these types of things, thought they were mindless.
3: Jack, I'm not my father. He sent me here to take over the shop and run it to the best of my ability. And using my best judgment, I think these games should be here.
2: Okay. You're right. It's your decision.
3: Thank you.
1: These headphones are great, Marcy. I can't believe you got these just for me.
0: Erica?
1: Kim, where have you been?
0: Erica, I'm so sorry I'm late.
1: Late? The party's almost over. Where were you?
0: Well, you see, I was on my way here when I saw the clearance sale at Greenblatt's and that...
1: You went shopping?
0: Well, I was only going to stay a few minutes. I just lost track of time.
1: How could you?
0: Well, the lines were really long.
1: You missed most of my birthday party. You're supposed to be my best friend.
0: I know, I'm so sorry.
1: I can't believe this. We've been talking about it for weeks, and you don't even show up.
0: Erica, I said I was sorry. I still want to celebrate.
1: Forget it, Kim. Just go home.
0: Do you still want the present I got you?
1: No!
0: Okay.

0: Hey, Courtney, wait up.
1: Hey, Erica.
0: Are you going to lunch?
1: Yeah, I just need to get some stuff out of my locker. Hey, I heard about you and Kim. You blew up pretty bad, huh?
0: I didn't blow up as much as I wanted to. I guess it's just you and me at lunch today. I'm not sitting with Kim.
1: Look, there she is. She's coming to her locker.
0: I don't care. I'm not talking to her.
1: She looks sad.
0: Good.
1: We ought to say something to her.
0: I don't have anything to say. Wait. No, I do. You go over there and tell her that I want my hair barrettes back that she borrowed. Go on.
1: Tell her yourself. She's three steps away.
0: I'm not talking to her.
1: She probably already heard you.
0: Go!
1: Right. Kim?
2: Hi, Courtney.
1: I have a message from Erica. She wants her hair breadths back.
2: She what?
1: That's what she told me to tell you.
2: Okay, fine. You tell her that she can have her breadths back. They're ugly anyways. I don't want everyone to laugh at me. Go tell her that.
1: You can't tell her that yourself?
2: I'm not talking to her.
1: Okay. Erica?
0: Yeah?
1: Kim told me to tell you that you can have them back. They're ugly anyway.
0: Is that right? Well, you tell her that she can keep the breasts if she thinks they're ugly, because they would match the rest of her pitiful clothes.
1: Do I really have to tell her that?
0: Yes!
1: Kim?
2: Yeah?
1: Keep the breasts. They go well with your wardrobe.
2: Oh, yeah? Well, you tell her that I don't want her breasts. I'd be too afraid of getting her head lice.
1: Head lice?
2: Yes, head lice.
1: Be right back. Erica?
0: What?
1: She'd rather not keep your barrettes. Hygienic reasons.
0: That does it. Tell her I want my barrettes back right now.
2: Tell her she can have them back as soon as I dig them out of the garbage.
0: Tell
2: I threw away everything that I had anything to do with
0: I'll
2: her.
0: Help
1: wait, wait, hold on. Hold it. I'll take the barrettes.
0: Stay out of this.
2: This is none of your business. I wouldn't take anything from her.
1: Anyway.
2: It was the last thing I could do.
1: She thinks nobody...

0: I didn't get the part. Excuse me. Mr. Allen?
1: Yeah?
0: Are all the names up there that got parts?
1: Yes, Kim. I'm sorry. I know you didn't get a part, but listen, it was a very tough decision. You've got a lot of talent. You need to try out for our next play.
0: Yeah, I guess.
1: I'm sorry.
0: It's okay.
2: Hey, Courtney, over here.
3: You know, I feel like I'm in a tug of war every time I come in here to eat. I don't know whether to sit by you or Kim or by myself or what.
2: Forget Kim.
3: Would you be really mad if I went over and sat by her?
2: What?
3: I mean, look at her moping over there.
2: She's just trying to make you feel sorry for her so you'll go over there.
3: No, she's not. Didn't you hear about what happened?
2: What?
3: She didn't get the part in the play.
2: Really?
3: She won't even talk about it. She's been upset all day. You know, she even got her mom to make her costume. She talked about being Priscilla all the time. Maybe you should talk to her.
2: I can't. I mean, I won't. She has other people she can talk to. She doesn't want me to talk to her. I'm not her friend anymore anyway.
4: Hey, Scrub!
5: Yeah?
4: You've been playing this game for a long time. Some of the other kids are complaining.
5: I'm almost to level 5.
4: Level 5? Wow, not bad. I don't think anybody's gotten to this level yet. Hey, Scrub, let me ask you something. What have you learned?
5: Learned?
4: Yeah, you know, about Elijah. Ooh, nice move.
5: Elijah?
4: Yeah, Elijah, you know, the prophet from the Bible? This game is about Elijah.
5: It is?
4: Yes, of course. Scrub, you've gotten all the way to level 5 and you didn't even know that? Have you listened to the guy who comes on between levels and explains the story?
5: Oh, that! I can never hear him in here. It's too loud.
4: Too loud? Well, look, finish this round and then let somebody else play.
5: Okay.
6: Jason?
4: Yeah?
6: I think I'm going to go on home now.
4: Home?
6: I'm sorry, but I just have an awful headache.
4: Well, okay. Go ahead. I'll see you tomorrow.
6: All right.
4: I think I'm getting a headache, too.
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2: It's really quiet in here. Is something wrong with the video machines?
1: Nothing that plugging them in wouldn't fix.
2: You unplugged them? Why? Don't you like them?
1: I don't like the noise. I don't think it's healthy.
2: But Mr. Whitaker likes them a lot.
1: I know. When he gets back, he'll turn them on, and I'll probably go home with another headache.
2: That doesn't sound very good. Have you talked to him about it?
1: Well, it's not really my place to. Technically, it's his shop. He can do whatever he wants.
2: Yeah, but you work here, too. And it bothers you, right?
1: Well...
2: So maybe it bothers other people, too.
1: Yeah, but I'm just an employee. I have to accept, to be willing to... I guess you've caught me.
2: Huh?
1: Never mind. By the way, how's Kim doing? She looked awfully upset about not making the play. Is she all right?
2: I don't know.
1: You don't know?
2: Haven't talked to her.
1: What? I'm sorry. I thought you two were best friends.
2: Not anymore. We had a fight.
1: Oh, that's right. I heard you had a falling out.
2: Uh-huh.
1: Mm-hmm. I had a fight like that with a friend once. Oh, a long time ago. Decades, in fact. His name was John. He and I were the best of friends when we were children. Did everything together.

0: then we had a fight, and, well, I'm sure you can imagine what it's like.
1: Yeah. What was the fight about?
0: Oh, he broke my toy wagon. No. Left it behind his father's car, and it got run over. We couldn't even fix it.
1: A wagon?
0: Well, it was a nice wagon. Red. Real fast. Couldn't believe he broke it and didn't even apologize. I'll never forgive you for this, I yelled at him. And I meant it. Boy, it was a long time ago.
1: You mean you stayed mad at him all these years?
0: Erica, I loved that wagon.
1: But you said he was your best friend.
0: Sure. But if you'd seen this wagon, you'd understand. He broke it.
1: What about your friendship?
0: My friendship?
1: Yeah, well, don't you think your friendship was more important than a wagon?
0: Maybe you're right.
1: Yeah.
0: I guess that wagon really wasn't all that important, huh?
1: No.
0: I mean, certainly not as important as... what was your fight about again, Erica?
1: She was an hour and a half late for my party.
0: Right. Certainly wasn't important as that. Being late for a party. You can never forgive that. Right? Erica, Kim is your friend. Not only that, she's hurting. You need to go and talk to her. Your friendship is more important than any party.
1: Yeah. Well, look, I gotta get going.
0: Okay.
1: Mr. Allen?
0: Hmm?
1: What happened to your friend?
0: Oh, funny about that. My little red wagon rusted away to nothing. But John and I went back to being friends.
1: Really?
0: Uh-huh. It's like nothing had happened. You know John, by the way.
1: I do?
0: Mm-hmm. But most folks call him Wit.
1: Thanks, Mr. Allen. Hi, Mr. Whitaker. Bye, Mr. Whitaker.
2: Oh, hi. Bye. Hi, Jack.
0: Hi, Jason.
2: Hey, what happened in the video games? Power out?
0: Jason, I think we should have a talk.
3: Erica, what are you doing? You don't put the eggs in yet. I told you to wait on that.
1: Oh, sorry, Courtney.
3: If you keep drifting off, we'll never finish these cookies.
1: I said I was sorry.
3: It's okay. Hand me the flour. You start decorating those cookies over there.
1: Fine.
3: Grease cookie sheet with margarine or shortening.
1: So, have you seen Kim lately?
3: Kim? Yeah, I saw her at school today. Okay, grease cookie sheet.
1: So, how was she?
3: How was she? I don't know. Okay, I guess.
1: Is she still depressed about the play?
3: I didn't ask her. She seemed okay. Preheat oven.
1: You didn't ask her?
3: I didn't think to ask. I forgot.
1: But she was really upset, and you forgot?
3: Erica.
1: Is she going to try out for the next play?
3: I didn't ask her. Could you hand me that... What are you doing? What's this decoration? I thought we were going to make them look like stars and bears and stuff. What's this?
1: It's a flamingo.
3: A flamingo? Why are you making flamingo cookies?
1: I like flamingos. Everybody likes them.
3: I like bears and stars better.
1: Kim likes flamingos.
3: It doesn't even look like a flamingo. It looks like a pink pork chop.
1: I guess it does. I'm tired of this. Let's go to a movie. Hey, I've got an idea. You want to go to the new Nick Grant movie?
3: Not really.
1: Well, why not? I heard it's really good.
3: Nah, I don't really like Nick Grant. Could you put the margarine back in the fridge?
1: How could you not like Nick Grant?
3: Well, come on, Erica. He's not exactly the best actor in the world.
1: You're crazy. Kim and I have seen every Nick movie ever made.
3: Look, I just don't like him.
1: What's not to like? He's gorgeous. You should see the picture Kim get out of
3: it's
1: him.
3: It's makeup, and they always touch up those pictures.
1: How can you say that? You've got to be completely blind not to see how great he is.
3: Erica, what's wrong with you? He's just an actor.
1: I just can't understand why you don't like him. I like him. Kim likes him. In fact, you know, Kim says...
3: Erica, I'm not Kim. Okay? Why don't you just go on and make up with her? This is really silly.
1: You think I should?
3: She's your best friend, isn't she?
4: Well, Jack, looks like it's coming along pretty well.
0: Sure is. The foreman told me they could be done as early as Monday.
4: Oh, no kidding. That's faster than I expected.
0: Hi, Erica.
2: Hey, Erica. How you doing?
1: Hi, Mr. Allen. Mr. Whitaker. What's going on?
0: Well, we came up with a solution to our video game problem, thanks to you.
1: To me?
0: Yes. In our talk yesterday, you made me realize that if I had a problem with how Jason was running the shop, I should tell him. changes to Wit's End affect more than just the two of us.
4: Yeah, that's right. So Jack told me how he felt, and, well, I'm beginning to agree with him. The kids weren't really learning anything because the place was too noisy. Plus, I've been thinking about it. I'm going to reprogram all the games. Make it so you can't go to the next level unless you answer a Bible question. You know, prove you've learned something.
1: Cool.
0: Which is a lot better than getting rid of them. Kids love them.
4: Yeah, so we decided on a compromise. We'd keep the games, but put them in, drum roll please, a soundproof room.
1: Sounds neat.
4: Yeah, it solves both problems. Hold on, I'll get it.
1: That was a pretty good idea.
0: Yes, it was. Now, what can I get you?
1: Well, I'm not really in the mood for anything right now.
0: Huh? You and Kim still fighting?
1: Sort of. I haven't really talked to her yet.
0: Oh, wait a minute. That reminds me. I have something for you. Ah, here it is.
1: A birthday present?
0: Yeah. I was taking out the garbage the other day, and I found it out there, addressed to you and completely unopened. I figured it got separated from the rest of your presents when you had your party here.
1: It's from Kim.
0: Really?
1: I wonder what it is.
0: Well, there are two ways to find out. You can either open it, or you can walk over to that booth and ask her.
1: She's here.
0: Uh-huh.
1: Excuse me, Mr. Allen.
0: Sure.
1: Kim? Erica. Hi. Sorry to hear about the play.
3: It's okay. I'll just try out again for another one. How'd you do on that test in English?
1: B+.
3: Good job.
1: Thanks. Mr. Allen found your present. It was by the garbage.
3: Yeah, I threw it away after the party. Pretty dumb thing to do.
1: Kim, look, I'm really sorry for getting so mad.
3: It's okay. I'm sorry for being late to your party.
1: Forget about it.
3: Can we finish it now? I mean, your party? Open your present.
1: Okay. It's... what is it?
3: It's a best friend necklace, or at least half of one. You see, you're supposed to wear one half, and your best friend wears the other half. Then, when you see each other, you put the two halves together.
1: That's neat. But where's the other half?
3: I'm wearing it. See?
1: I see. It makes a little flamingo.
3: I made them myself.
1: You and your flamingos. Thanks.
3: You're welcome. I missed you, Erica.
1: I missed you, too. Here, help me put my necklace on.
3: Sure.
1: Hey, have you seen the Nick Grant movie yet?
3: No, I can't get anybody to go with me. They all think he's a terrible actor.
1: Really? People have no taste.
3: You could say that again.
1: So, you want to go?
3: Sure, let me just go tell my mom.
5: Matthew 5, verses 23 and 24 say, "So when you offer your gift to God at the altar, and you remember that your brother has something against you, leave your gift there at the altar. Go and make peace with him." When we have fights with people, God wants us to drop everything and make up with them. He places a lot of importance on forgiveness and resolving conflicts. We may have arguments with other people, but we should never let that keep us from being friends and remembering to say, "I'm sorry." Well, that's all for today. 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
7: life. All right, I don't even have glasses, but I gotta look at the schedule here. Okay, it says the last full week of June is upon us. What? Where did the time go? Why don't we talk about the big picture in 7 minutes? It's Mike Lovely here with you. Here's

0: perfectly.
1: Ontario's Christian Superstation, Life 100.3. That was Micah Tyler with Perfectly. Amen to that beautiful song, beautiful message on a beautiful day. Hope you're doing well. Hope you had a wonderful weekend. Well, it's hard to believe we are already entering the last full week of June, right? We officially welcomed summer yesterday, and summer always just kind of feels endless, right, when it begins. But somehow the weeks, they start flying. And by once, the warm weather finally arrives and schools are wrapping up this at the end of this week and vacations are beginning. We already see the patios are packed. And it's just, you know, people across Central Ontario are settling in, right? Settling into a rhythm of some late sunsets and baseball games and evenings outside with family and friends. Like, it's safe to say that summer is here. And honestly, this season carries an important reminder, right? Because we know that life moves quickly. And that is why we cannot afford to constantly live distracted, stressed, or emotionally checked out, right? Because so many people spend their lives waiting for the next season that they completely miss the beauty of the one that they're currently in. And we see all throughout scripture, Psalm chapter 90, it says, "Teach us to number our days that we may gain a heart of wisdom." And what I love about that verse is it's not meant to scare us. It's actually meant to wake us up, right? So this week, the final week of June, for the full week of June, be intentional. Enjoy the weather. Put down the phone and tell the people you love them, right? Your family, your friends. Love more, pray more, and appreciate the ordinary moments. Because one day we may realize these simple June evenings were some of the moments that mattered most all along.
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3: Thank you so much. I've always wanted to go, and I've never had an opportunity to go. This is amazing. 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
1: Ontario's Christian Superstation, Life 100.3. That was Quinn Thronis with Every Gift. Good afternoon. It's Michael Onley here with you, 447. Hope you're doing well. Hope you had a wonderful weekend. It's that time of the show where we pause, regardless of how the day is going, and we come together in prayer. Let's do that right now. Heavenly Father, we thank you for this day. We thank you for the special weekend that was. It's a weekend that honors our fathers. And it's a great reminder of you, Father, our Heavenly Father. That regardless of your circumstance with your earthly father, we know that we can trust in you every step of the way, Lord. And you bless us with parents. You bless us with family. Some are blessed with brothers and sisters. Others, they're on their own. Every walk of life, we pray for each and every life listener right now and their journey. And we pray that this would be a kickoff this week, just an excitement, a reimagining their walk with you, Father, and your son, Jesus Christ. We know that there are so many circumstances that we will face in this life, but we are to never be afraid to trust an unknown future to a known God. And what's known is that you sent your son, Jesus Christ, to die on the cross for our sins so that we'd have salvation, so that we'd have eternal life, so that we'd be able to walk freely, because perfect love expels all fear. And so that's my prayer today, that each and every life listener would walk confidently, walk freely, and walk with great faith. Father, we give this all to you. In your son's precious name we pray. Amen.

0: Ontario's Christian Superstation Life 100.3. That was Josiah Queen with Demons. Well, with summer comes ice cream. With ice cream comes flavors. You know, flavors that no one even talks about. I don't even talk about these ones. Mint chocolate chip, boring, tiger tail. Hey, ask some people here at Life how they feel about that. And hey, the Scoop Showdown. It's our ice cream bracket challenge. It starts tomorrow. Every weekday, we'll post a new flavor. Head-to-head challenge for you to vote on. The flavors with the highest votes move on to the next round. We'll start tomorrow with our first challengers. And be sure to follow us on Instagram or Facebook so you can vote for your favorite ice cream to come out on top.
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Is the glass of your life half full or half empty? Hey, you'd be surprised how your perspective dictates that answer. And we're going to talk about that answer in 20 minutes. It's Michael on the here with you, 5 o'clock. Here's Kane.

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It's 5:14 World Cup update. Argentina beat Austria this afternoon, and Lionel Messi, he set the World Cup scoring record with his 17th and 18th. Here's Patrick Mayberry on Life.

0: Ontario's Christian Superstation, Life 100.3. That was Stephen Curtis Chapman with Do It Again. Good evening. It's Michael Onley here with you. Hope your evening is off to a wonderful start. Maybe you had a nice little early dinner, or you're on your way home. You got the windows down. Yesterday was the longest day of the calendar year in terms of sunshine and light. It was a beautiful one. And hey, hope you had a wonderful weekend and that your day's been a blessed one. Well, here's a question. Have you ever noticed how two people can look at the exact same thing and see something completely different? I heard a story recently about a man who pulled out a credit card and he asked his friend, "Hey, what do you see?" And his friend replied, "Well, you know, of course, I see the phone number on the back of the credit card company that you can call." And the man laughed and said, "Really? Because I mean, I see my name and the card number on the front." And they both chuckled because the reality was that neither person was wrong. They were simply looking at the same object from a different perspective. And it got me thinking about our life, right? Isn't life often like that? And we've all heard the phrase, is the glass half full or half empty? Yet perspective goes so much deeper than optimism or pessimism. It can shape how we view our circumstances, our relationship, and even our faith. And the challenge is that sometimes our perspective becomes limited by what we can see. But here's the thing, God sees the entire picture. We see it all throughout scripture. Proverbs chapter 3, verse 5, 6. It's a classic, but it's a classic for a reason, because we're reminded to trust in the Lord with all of our heart and lean not on our own understanding. That's the most important thing. Don't lean on your own understanding. So if you've been feeling distant from God, start small. Open up like the book of Proverbs or the book of Psalms and just spend a couple quiet moments in prayer and take one step forward toward Him. Because while our perspective is limited, God's never is. And His hand is still guiding your story, one step at a time.
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8: 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For the sinful nature desires what is contrary to the Spirit, and the Spirit what is contrary to the sinful nature. 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
0: Well, the Jesus Fest at the Meridian Stage in downtown Barrie goes this Saturday from 12 noon to 4 o'clock. It's a multi-church outdoor worship concert. Hey, doesn't get much better than that. Giving God a shout of praise. Hey, as always, the street team is powered by New Page Counseling in Barrie.

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1: Do you have a list of regrets? 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

It's 5:32. 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

0: Today's word of life is 2 Timothy chapter 2, verse 13. 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
1: This is for the busted hearts. This is for the question mark. This is for the outcast soul, lost control, no one knows. Sing it for the can't go back. Sing it for the broken past. Sing it for the just found out. Life is now upside down.

It's 5:46. Well, it's not often we talk about the Toronto Maple Leafs at the end of June, but here we are. The draft coming up this Friday, and the Buds, they are drafting with the first overall pick. It's exciting times. Here's Blanca on Leafs.

0: Ontario's Christian Superstation, Life 100.3. That was Forrest Frank's latest with OK. Amen. A beautiful message, a beautiful song on a beautiful day. And hope you're having a wonderful evening thus far. 5:54. And this week on the Get Up and Go Show, hey, you can qualify for four passes to Kingdom Bound 2026 at Six Flags Darien Lake. You and three friends can enjoy 3 days of some fun and take in lots of concerts like For King and Country, Kane, and Josiah Queen. So all you have to do is keep listening to the Get Up and Go Show for your next chance to qualify.
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0: Hey, it's 607 with a Life Weather Update. Well, that was a beautiful one today. Nice and sunny. Today, a couple clouds with a chance of showers rolling in and a low of 11. Here's Zach Williams on Life 100.3.
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It's 6:14. The Jays game yesterday was postponed due to rain, and they are back at it tonight when they take on the Houston Astros. First pitch is at 7:07. Here's Matt Maher on Life 100.

0: He loves people like us, indeed. Amen to that truth. Ontario's Christian Superstation, Life 100.3. That was Micah Tyler with People Like Us. Good evening. It's Michael Lonley here with you. How are you doing today? I hope you had a wonderful weekend. Officially kicked off summer yesterday. We had celebrated Father's Day. The weather has been holding. It's been nice and warm. Not crazy hot, but not cold. Just nice and warm, comfortable. And hey, you know, one of the best things about summer, officially, is that the pace changes a little, right? People sit outside longer, families suddenly eating dinner, not only together, but outside, you know, far more often. And neighbors, they're suddenly stopping to talk and hang out. And of course, we got the kids, they're staying out later, playing all sorts of sports. And you just kind of realize that the simple things, you know, like watering the garden or going for an evening walk, they just somehow feel a little bit more peaceful this time of year. And honestly, maybe our souls were designed for rhythms like this. And what I mean by that is because modern life constantly pushes people toward hurry, right? Like to pressure, the comparison, nonstop simulation. We scroll, right? We scroll a lot. We can rush constantly and carry stress just everywhere we go, unless you take inventory of what's going on. And Jesus consistently invited people into peace instead of panic. We see in the book of John, it says, "Peace I leave with you. My peace I give you." And here's the thing, not temporary escape, real peace. So maybe this Monday evening is your reminder to slow your heart down a little this week. Enjoy the drive home. Take some time to just watch the sunset. Sit outside after dinner and pray during your evening walk instead of filling every second with noise. Summer has a way of reminding us that life is not supposed to feel like constant survival mode. Maybe God wants to refresh your spirit a little this season too.
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It's 6:33. Just a reminder that after dinner, it is A-okay to have a scoop of ice cream, maybe even two scoops. Guys, summer, it's here. It's official, okay? Enjoy it. Here's Toby Mac. I'm like...

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0: 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Well, this week on the Get Up and Go Show, you can qualify for four passes to Kingdom Bound 2026 at Six Flags Deering Lake. You and three friends can enjoy 3 days of theme park fun and lots of concerts from artists like For King and Country, Kane, Josette, Queen, and a whole lot more. All you have to do is keep listening to the Get Up and Go Show for your next chance to qualify. Well, that's going to do it for me. I'm Michael Lonley. Thanks for joining me on this Monday night. Have yourself a blessed rest of your evening. Praise and worship at night. It is on the way. But first, I'm going to close out this show with Bodie and Heaven Knows I Tried.
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2: 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It's a morally relative exercise in looking past the lesser of two evils. Other content concerns in this PG-13 movie include profanity, drinking, gambling, and revealing clothes. 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

It's time to praise. Psalm 95 says, "Oh, come, let us sing to the Lord. Let us make a joyful noise to the rock of our salvation. Let us come into his presence with thanksgiving. Let us make a joyful noise to him with songs of praise." No matter what kind of day it has been, the Bible teaches us to worship and praise. Welcome to Praise and Worship at Night on Life 100.3.

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